0: Just saying how lovely Kylie comes across.
1: Lights, camera, action.
0: In her new documentary, of course, on Netflix. And it's all about her life, really, to be celebrated. I think she's been in the industry a long time. Lights, camera, action on BFBS. And Michael Hutchins really did change her life. The Kooks, and She Moves in Her Own Way before that. Next up, an amazing throwback tune. It's Zoe, Sunshine on a Rainy Day.

Lots of people I see on my timeline on Insta and Facebook saying, oh, what's happened to the UK weather? But you had that crazy kind of like 34 degrees or whatever it was, and now it's gone back down to normal rain. My mum even sent me a message saying, you better bring your woolies when you come back to the UK. I'm like, I'm not going back there for another 4 weeks yet, mum. The weather has time to change. We love talking about the weather, don't we? BFBSN, we have got our Pro League going on at the moment, the BFBS Esports Pro League, and also the Lobby. We've got a new episode out every Friday. I'll tell you all about that podcast after Calvin Harris and Sam Smith, and this is

0: Tavern Harris and Sam Smith, that is Desire. So a new episode for you of The Lobby, and another new one for you every Friday, actually. And talking about your BFBS Pro League, and The Lobby is just the extra bit of fun. And honestly, those guys have just an amazing time just chatting on the programme, Danny, Jonah and Owen. And they're recapping this week a packed a few days out on the road from RAF Bryce Norton's Families Day.
1: Bryce Norton last Friday for Families Day. That was really cool. We had a great time, didn't we?
2: I love open days at bases. They're always like really good community and you get to see a lot, right?
1: Yeah.
2: So, I mean, you were shouting about the BFBS Pro League.
1: Yes.
3: From the rooftops. I actually had a megaphone. I was just in the middle of the runway strip, just going,
4: "Hello,
5: get over here. We need sign up for the Pro League.
4: Hot lap challenge. Hot lap challenge."
6: That's what we did.
2: See, if I was on a rooftop, it would be, "What's your name?" Sorry, just a rooftop.
1: Oh, we're not doing this again.
2: you need to learn on your memes
1: and
2: everything.
1: We handed out so many jelly beans though. It was ridiculous. You know the famous BFBS jelly beans?
2: Right, yeah.
1: Yeah, yeah. We were handing those out. The kids loved it. We had loads, so many children jump on the hot lap challenge. And a few of them couldn't even reach the pedals.
2: Oh,
1: it was really sweet.
2: Don't.
1: It was really
2: that
1: sweet.
2: Melts your heart, doesn't it?
1: So we had one guy jump on and he had his daughter in his lap while he was doing. So it was a hot lap challenge.
0: Oh, it sounds great fun. If you want to listen to that, then head to wherever you get your podcast from. Look for The Lobby. It is great, a bit of fun. And a real good

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Tali Amar, that is Stay the Night on BFBS, the Forces Station. 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

It's Spiller then, Sophiella Spexter and Groovejet on BFBS. Now, I've got to tell you this story ahead of me playing Taylor Swift, because there was a little cat named Taylor Kitty Swift and a puppy named Travis Takeoff Kelsey, and they have tied the knot recently to raise awareness for pet adoption. True story. Elizabeth.

got it all going on at the moment. Charlie XCX, that's new music to the BFBF playlist, SS26. And she's got a new album, her 7th music fashion film, being released on July the 24th. She is all over the place at the moment. Good on her. This is Sabrina Carpenter now. Such a Funny Way.

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Lady Gaga and Doechii, Into the Runway. 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

0: The U.S. president says he does not think Israel will go back to war with Iran. Earlier, the two countries paused military strikes on each other following the recent escalation in fighting, which has included firing missiles at each other. Donald Trump ordered the fighting to stop immediately. But a spokesman for Iran's foreign ministry says the U.S. must play its part.
1: The United States bears clear responsibility as a party to the April the 8th ceasefire understanding. Whatever happens in the region, direct responsibility of the United States is unequivocal, and the consequences of any escalation of tensions will also rest with the United States.
0: Ministers are being urged to put drone production at the center of future defense spending. Billions of pounds could be given to firms developing the technology. In a plan expected this week, with eight companies understood to be making up a new national development hub in Swindon. The unmanned weapons have been a prominent feature in the Iran and Ukraine wars. Hugo Crawford is from the manufacturer Niros.
2: If the UK doesn't decide they're going to take unmanned systems as a genuine capability, the risk is we never know when the next global conflict is going to start. If the UK doesn't invest in this technology, it's going to be caught wanting when the time comes.
0: Talks between the UK government and representatives of Gurkha veterans over equal pension rights and improvements to welfare support have broken up without agreement. The Defence Secretary John Healey and the Veterans Minister Louise Sander-Jones met with the campaigners at the Nepalese embassy. Labour MP for Aldershot Alex Baker was in the meeting as an observer and is hopeful of a resolution.
3: The Gurkhas have been let down for many years. The previous Conservative government committed to talks without actually any commitment to actually solve these issues, and so there is a lack of trust in the process. I have seen a real commitment from this government. I think there is lots of signs of progress being made. This is a very, very important issue for my community, and it does need to be resolved.
0: The billionaire businessman David Sullivan, who stepped down as chairman of West Ham over allegations of improper conduct, is facing further scrutiny following an investigation by the BBC and The Times. A number of accusations have been made against him by women who were models seeking work at the Daily and Sunday Sport newspapers. Former glamour model Sasha Wall says she auditioned for Mr. Sullivan in his bedroom in Essex.
4: Then he just turns around to me and goes, "Do you know who?" and says particularly a model's name. And I say, "Yeah." He went, "Well, she's one of my special friends. Would you like to be one of my special friends?"
0: Sullivan has categorically denied the claims, which he says are factually incorrect and entirely false. That's the latest. I'm Vijayanis.

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It's eternal then, and that is good thing on BFBS. And I don't know why I follow Louise, formerly from the band Eternal, but I do. And also married, well, once to Jamie Redknapp, but I find her quite interesting. She's a nice person. And she's now doing a solo tour and looking great. She does a bit of modelling as well. So, yeah, her career really continues, singing career anyway. George Benson is up next for you here on BFBS, and this is In Your Eyes.

Temptation from Heaven at 17 on BFBS at the Forces Station. I was still asking you if you could send us a message, please, for our armed forces and what they mean to you. It is the month that we will be celebrating our armed forces for Armed Forces Week in June. And we would just like a little message dropped onto our notice board, our BFBS notice board. If you've got a friend, a loved one or a colleague serving, or somebody that was at one stage a veteran, or somebody, of course, that's in your family, we would like to hear how much you appreciate them. Do drop us a message then, bfbs.com/noticeboard. It's simple as that.

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That's a good bit of mouth organ going on in that, isn't there? 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

lots of fun. 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That's what I'm thinking, to be honest. 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

Bando Ballet, that is Highly Strung on BFBS at the Forces Station. Hope you're doing well then. It is Nikki Smith with you, and you know we like to do the rewind on our breakfast shows. Well, this one was part of the UK National Breakfast Show with Danny and Cam. You may have heard it. Last week it was James and She's a Star. Don't tell me what year though. I'm terrible. And I actually helped with the music. Anyway, let's crack on. It's BFBS.

Now, just to satisfy my own curiosity, I did look up that song from James. She's a Star from 1997. Yes, I knew that. It's on the tip of my tongue, wasn't it? Now, away from all of the older stuff that we're playing you at the moment for Rewind, how about voting for your favourite fresh new music track, bfbs.com/music, and track of the week announced on Friday on Totally Connected. You've got Alex Warren, then a new single from him, Passenger, and, you know, can't deny that he writes a good song. So does Taylor Swift, I Knew It, I Knew You, for the Toy Story 5 film, Alesso and One Republic in Your Eyes, and Niall Horan as well, Tastes So Good from his new album. Over to you then.

0: The U.S. president says he doesn't think Israel will go back to war with Iran. Earlier, the two countries paused military strikes on each other following the recent escalation in fighting, which has included firing missiles at each other. Donald Trump claims he ordered the fighting to stop immediately, but a spokesman for Iran's foreign ministry says the U.S. must play its part.
1: The United States bears clear responsibility as a party to the April the 8th ceasefire understanding. Whatever happens in the region, direct responsibility of the United States is unequivocal, and the consequences of any escalation of tensions will also rest with the United States.
0: The Home Secretary, Shabana Mahmood, has urged the Trump administration not to interfere with the UK's criminal justice system following the murder of Henry Novak.
2: I would urge all commentators, would-be commentators, wannabes of every description, that they leave our criminal justice system to us. We've been going for a very long time, and we will carry on in that vein.
0: Vice President J.D. Vance blamed mass migration for the 18-year-old's murder, while the State Department said Britain had two-tier policing. Henry was handcuffed by officers as he lay dying after his killer accused him of racism. Meanwhile, six more people have been charged after the protests in Southampton last week over the Novak murder. The group, aged between 18 and 45, faced various offences, including violent disorder. Commuters in South London have faced disruption after a fire at a recycling centre. More than 100 crew battled to contain the blaze on Landman Way in Bermondsey after being called just after 5 o'clock this afternoon. National Rail told those using London Bridge and Charing Cross stations to find alternative routes. Six people have been arrested after a fight at Epsom on Derby Day. It broke out inside a stand at the course on Saturday evening, with footage then appearing on social media. That's the latest. The arrests were on suspicion of grievous bodily harm and a fray before being released pending further investigation. 28,500 people, including the King and Queen, were there to see Christmas Day win the big race at the weekend. The billionaire businessman David Sullivan, who stepped down as chairman of West Ham over allegations of improper conduct, is facing further scrutiny following an investigation by the BBC and The Times. A number of accusations have been made against him by women who are models seeking work at the Daily and Sunday Sport newspapers. Former glamour model Sasha Wall says she auditioned for Mr. Sullivan in his bedroom in Essex.
3: Then he just turns around to me and goes, "Do you know who?" and says particularly a model's name. And I say, "Yeah." He went, "Well, she's one of my special friends. Would you like to be one of my special friends?"
0: Mr. Sullivan has categorically denied all of the allegations. That's the latest. I'm Vigianis.
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It is Craig McLaughlin there and Mona. Craig McLaughlin, I don't know if you remember, if you're a fan of Neighbours, that curly-haired boy, and you may have seen some old Neighbours if you've watched the Kylie Minogue documentary on Netflix, and bringing back a little bit of nostalgia there. But then Craig did his solo single as well. I think they all did from Neighbours, really, at some point. Right, let's move on then. Duran Duran, seen a bit of a resurgence from this band lately. This is New Moon on Monday on BFBS.

resurgence from them because tickets went on sale last Friday for their autumn UK and European arena tour. How's about that then, hey? And they're going to be headlining Glasgow's OVO Hydro Arena, Belfast as well, Birmingham, Liverpool. You've got Stockholm, Hamburg, Cologne, Brussels, Paris. And support will come from British band Pigeon on the UK leg. Who is Pigeon? I don't know. But there you have it. They will be just as good as they always are, I am sure. So if you've got tickets to go and see them, good band indeed. Fleetwood Mac have also had a bit of a resurgence on the TikTok era, you could say, but this is Big Love on BFBS.

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It's Carl Stenhouse, Beat Mama on BFBS, the Forces Station. So we are in the last hour of Rewind with me. On this Tuesday morning, then, Nikki Smith, ABC, is on the way next. All of My Heart. You've got then Jericho, Sheryl Crow, and a bit of Human League to come as well.

know if you remember then Jericho visiting, I think it was either Kosovo or Bosnia at the time. But yeah, I don't know where they are now. That is Big Area on BFBS, giving a great show for our Forces events, of course. 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

have a very embarrassing song to that. I have a very embarrassing story to that song, I should say, where when I was a teenager, I mean, everything's embarrassing when you're a teenager. I had to do a little dance at the youth club to that, and everybody watched. I can remember. Honestly, it makes me cringe right now thinking about it. Right, White Town next then, with Your Woman, a track about the conflict and emotions of love, politics, and the end of a relationship. And the song is well known for being somewhat complex and subverting gender

It is a one-hit wonder, by the way. White Town and Your Woman from 1997, and never reached the same mainstream charts again, the producer of that song. But Mishra continued to create and release music independently, and there you have it, the one-hit wonder. It's BFBS. We've got a couple more then to take you to the news, and you've got Lydia on the way very soon for your Ops Breakfast. This is Pat Benatar now.

0: Iran and Israel announce a halt to attacks on each other after a major escalation over the weekend.
1: But this is really difficult for President Trump, who's trying to find a way out of this, keeping the ceasefire intact and trying to end Iran from actually having a nuclear weapon.
0: A former NATO Secretary General again warns of Moscow's unconventional methods against the UK.
2: With the Russian captain, cut to cable, weird little fires in kind of railway lines, warehouses. Sometimes Russia even hiring kind of petty criminals to launch attacks.
0: And
3: he said he could put me in the paper, but he would need me to be one of his special friends.
0: The shocking allegations by multiple women against the billionaire West Ham co-owner David Sullivan.
4: Forces News with Vigi Alice.
0: Iran and Israel say they will pause attacks on each other but warn of retaliation if the ceasefire is breached again. Last night saw it tested to its limit before Donald Trump ordered the fighting to stop immediately. The Israeli Prime Minister Benjamin Netanyahu agreed to this but suggests a fight with Iran is not yet over.
5: After Iran attacked Israel, I ordered the IDF to strike military and economic targets throughout Iran. At this moment, the fire on that front has ceased. After we struck the terror regime in Tehran, it stopped attacking us. If the terror regime makes the mistake of resuming attacks against us, we will respond with full force, because the state of Israel has a complete right to self-defense, and we will exercise it as much as is required.
0: A spokesman for Iran's foreign ministry says the U.S. must play its part in what happens next.
6: The United States bears clear responsibility as a party to the April the 8th ceasefire understanding. Whatever happens in the region, direct responsibility of the United States is unequivocal, and the consequences of any escalation of tensions will also rest with the United States.
0: A former Trump advisor, Ron Bongean, says the president is in a very difficult position.
1: This is a really tough situation for President Trump. It is good to see both sides saying they're going to reduce hostilities, but this is really difficult for President Trump, who's trying to find a way out of this, keeping the ceasefire intact and getting to the negotiations of trying to end Iran from actually having a nuclear weapon is proving to be really very difficult. I mean, the Strait of Hormuz is still closed. Even though he keeps saying we're almost on the precipice of an agreement, it really feels very far away at this point.
0: A former chief of NATO has given a stark warning to Labour MPs overnight about the continued threats posed by Russia as it struggles on the battlefield against Ukraine. Lord Robertson was speaking to the Parliamentary Labour Party, echoing comments he made last month about a lack of government investment in defence.
7: When the hospitals close and the data centres melt and the ATMs stop working, then the public will rightly say to all of us, why do you not do something to sort this out? If somehow we're attacked, will we stand in the ruins of our cities and proudly say, well, yes, we protected the fiscal rules.
0: Lord Robertson and other experts have warned that Moscow poses a serious threat and may deploy unconventional methods. David Rennie is the geopolitics editor of The Economist.
2: NATO is much stronger than Russia conventionally. It's much more likely that it's going to be these deniable, ambiguous attacks where a ship with a Russian captain cut to cable, weird little fires in kind of railway lines, warehouses. Sometimes Russia even hiring kind of petty criminals to launch attacks. They don't even know they're working for Russian intelligence. Britain is a target for that. But I think what he's really talking about when he talks about the need to defend against ballistic missiles, you're hearing the frustration that people like George Robertson feel, that the government is saying very serious things about the need to rearm, but the numbers aren't there, the money isn't there.
4: This is Forces News.
0: Multiple women have accused the billionaire West Ham co-owner David Sullivan of abusing his power and preying on them for sex, in some cases when they were teenagers. The allegations were uncovered in an investigation by BBC Panorama and The Times. All come from women who are in their late teens or early 20s and were young models seeking work at Sullivan's Daily and Sunday Sport newspapers. Here's the BBC's Billy Kemba.
3: I'm thinking that this is my route out of the general 9-to-5 rat race and into something a little bit more exciting.
8: Sasha Wall was an insurance broker with dreams of escaping corporate life. In 1998, she was 24 when she was invited to meet David Sullivan about glamour modelling in his newspapers.
9: I like fun papers. I like looking at topless girls. I like reading about sport. What harm is that?
8: Sasha says the business meeting was at his Essex mansion. David Sullivan looked through her modeling photo, she says, and then told her to follow him upstairs, where he asked her to strip down.
3: Okay, so he needs to see me in the flesh. He said he could put me in the paper, but he would need me to be one of his special friends. And I just turned around to him and went, if you think I'm going to sleep with you to get in the paper, you've got another thing coming. He looked very shocked.

0: investigation, we've learned that at least 8 women have made complaints to the Met and Essex Police. None of the reports resulted in charges. David Sullivan categorically denies all of the complaints.
1: This is Forces News.
2: Ministers are being urged to put drone production at the centre of future defence spending. Billions of pounds could be given to firms developing the technology in a plan expected this week, with 8 companies understood to be making up a new national development hub in Swindon. The Home Secretary, Shabana Mahmood, has urged the Trump administration not to interfere with the UK's criminal justice system following the murder of Henry Novak. Vice President JD Vance blamed mass migration for the 18-year-old's murder, while the State Department said Britain had two-tier policing. 6 more people, meanwhile, have been charged following last week's protests in Southampton sparked by the murder. 6 people have been arrested after a fight at Epsom on Derby Day. The arrests were on suspicion of grievous bodily harm and a fray. 28,500 people, including the King and Queen, were there to see Christmas Day win the big race at the weekend.
1: News.
2: Talks between the UK government and representatives of Gurkha veterans over equal pension rights and improvements to welfare support have broken up without agreement. Nigel Adderley reports.
3: Gurkha representatives who have long campaigned for equal pension rights for its veteran community met with Defence Secretary John Healey and Veterans Minister Louise Sander-Jones. Pensions, welfare, disability support, widows' rights and unresolved historic grievances were all said to be part of the talks at the Nepalese embassy in London. The Labour MP for Aldershot, Alex Baker, attended the meeting as an observer.
4: The minister came with a welfare package that she put on the table, which whilst didn't get to the points that our Gurkha community care most about, I think the message was heard that we need to make progress on the substantive issue of this affordable solution. I think the British government is committed to meet again.
3: Although yesterday's talks broke up without a resolution, Alex Baker is hopeful one can be found.
4: The Gurkhas have been let down for many years. The previous Conservative government committed to talks without actually any commitment to actually solve these issues, and so there is a lack of trust in the process. I have seen a real commitment from this government. I think there is lots of signs of progress being made. This is a very, very important issue for my community and it does need to be resolved.
3: There are planned contingency protests and strikes in the UK and Nepal should talks fail to progress matters in the eyes of the campaigners, although an amicable conclusion is hopeful.
1: Forces News Sports.
2: The England and Wales Cricket Board is investigating a breach of team protocols. Captain Ben Stokes and fast bowler Gus Atkinson were involved in an incident at a nightclub just hours after their first test win over New Zealand and Lords. Meanwhile, England made a disappointing start to their Women's T20 World Cup warm-up matches with a 5-wicket defeat to Australia. All-rounder Alice Capsey's 45 helped the hosts set a victory target of 158 in Cardiff, but Australia got the winning runs with 10 balls to spare. Serena Williams is due to make her tennis comeback after 4 years away from the sport at the Queen's Club Championship this afternoon. The 23-time Grand Slam winner partners Canadian Victoria Mboko in the doubles in London. And Scotland midfielder John McGinn has hit back at criticism of head coach Steve Clarke following the cancellation of a training ground friendly with Norway. That's the latest. I'm Vijay Anas.
1: 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The Forces Station.

Jonas Blue featuring Dakota with Fast Car. It's BFBS, the Forces Station you're listening to. Lydia Tester with you. Hello, how are you? Wherever you're listening around the Forces world today, thank you so much for tuning in. Happy Tuesday. It's the 9th of June, wherever you are. Maybe it's the afternoon already. Looking at you, Brunei, Diego Garcia. Maybe it is early doors for you. Thinking of you, UK. It's about 4 a.m. right now. Maybe it's even earlier than that if you're over in the Falklands. But wherever you are, we've got plenty of good tunes on the way, including Throwing It Back with DB Boulevard, Point of View. Love that song. That's from 2002. Throwing It Back again, U2, Sweetest Thing. That is what's on the way. A little bit of rewind for you, if you will. But first, brand new from Ms. Ariana Grande is Hate That I Made You Love Me.

Wow, it is so good. That is from her latest album, Ariana Grande's 8th album, actually. That is so long she's been in the music game. She's actually back on tour for the first time in 7 years. She kicked it off just over the weekend. I mean, the videos look incredible. She is a performer through and through, but just at the end, she's levitating. Just to give you like a small snippet, also, she is singing some of her absolute bangers. It's not just from the Eternal Sunshine album, even though it's the Eternal Sunshine tour. She is really delivering. So if you've got tickets to see Ariana, she's doing a 10-day residency in London. And if anyone needs someone to go with, you know, I am available. Please do get in contact. It's DB Boulevard now and Point of View.

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You too. Hello, if you're listening in Estonia, one for you. This evening, 7:30 p.m., Brazilian Jiu-Jitsu Club is on. Make sure you are bringing with you water, a small hand towel, shorts, t-shirt or rash guard, a kimono and ranked belt if you have one. But absolutely everyone is welcome. It is open to all. So please do go get involved. It's a great way to socialize. It's a great way to blow off some energy, some steam as well. It is running until 9 p.m. Forces news on the way for you. That's after brand new MK and Poppy Bascom. 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

0: top stories this morning. Iran and Israel say they have halted attacks on each other after the two countries exchanged fire over the weekend. Multiple women have accused the billionaire West Ham co-owner David Sullivan of abusing his power and preying on them for sex, in some cases when they were teenagers. And talks between the government and representatives of Gurkha veterans over equal pension rights have broken up without agreement. Sport and England cricket captain Ben Stokes and fast bowler Gus Atkinson's places in the squad for the second test against New Zealand are in doubt. The pair are being investigated by the ECB for breaching team protocols, having been involved in an incident at a nightclub hours after winning the first match of the series at Lord's. Meanwhile, England made a disappointing start to their women's T20 World Cup warm-up matches with a 5-wicket defeat to Australia. All-rounder Alice Capsey's 45 helped the hosts set a victory target of 158 in Cardiff, but Australia got the winning runs with 10 balls to spare. Scotland midfielder John McGinn has hit back a criticism of head coach Steve Clarke following the cancellation of a training ground friendly with Norway. The national team boss was called unprofessional by his counterpart Stala Solbakken for not informing him personally. Emma Raducanu has praised tennis legend Serena Williams for making a comeback in the sport. At the age of 44, the British number one admits she doesn't see herself still competing for as long, though.
1: A lot of the players who play until they're older, I don't know if you would have asked them when they were 20 if they see themselves playing into their 40s, and I think it's an amazing thing. And I also think with sports science these days and how everyone takes care of their body, it's much more achievable.
0: Williams is in action at the Queen's Club Championship today. Raducanu is also scheduled to play in the singles and the doubles. That's the latest. I'm Vijayanis.

0: Love Yourself.
1: Justin Bieber and Love Yourself. It's playing right here on BFBS, the Forces Station. You're listening to Ops Breakfast. It's Lydia Testa with you. Happy Tuesday. It's the 9th of June. We are in summer, but where I am in the UK, it is not summer at all. The rain has been miserable. I keep having to let my dog out, and then she's so hairy. She's a Shetland sheepdog. We are using towel after towel just to try and keep her dry and not make sure like she's not wet inside. It's a real task. If nothing else, that is probably the only reason I don't like the rain. The reason I do like the rain is because it keeps the grass green and helps the flowers grow. Now on the way, Jet with Are You Gonna Be My Girl? It's coming up after Alex Warren and Fever Dream.

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I said, are you gonna be my girl? It's a 1, 2, 3, take my hand and come with me, because you look so fine that I really wanna make you mine. I said, you look so fine that I really wanna make you mine. 4, 5, 6, come on and get your kicks. Now you don't need

Jax, are you going to be my girl? Right here on BFBS, the Forces Station, a proper headbanger, that one. Actually, I took that song with me to Bandioki at the work Christmas party last year. Let's just say I felt a little bit famous. Let's just say it was a crowd pleaser. So I totally recommend singing that one at karaoke or Bandioki. Also, if you've never done Bandioki before, it's like 10 times better than normal karaoke. It's so cool to sing with a live band. Now on the way, Switch Disco, and we're going to be finding out a little bit about BFBS TV, what is on for you. That's coming up after Martin Garrix and Ed Sheeran. This is Repeat It. Stay.

It's Martin Garrix and Ed Sheeran. Okay, let's have a look at BFBS TV. A small reminder that everything I'm about to tell you is in UK time, so obviously make sure it suits your local time. But if it's too late for you, fear not, as we have our TV player app where you can catch up on everything. It's there for like up to 30 days. It is so good. It's so handy. I used to use it when I was in Cyprus all the time, especially for things like Love Island, you know, those things that are just on a little bit too late, although I am a bit of an early bird as well. Right, let's get into it. First of all, on BFBS Extra, you have The Terminator. That is showing at 20 to midnight UK time. That's on BFBS Extra, so if you fancy that classic sci-fi action thriller, make sure you are watching it. Also, over on BBC One at 20 to 11 UK time, you can catch England 2006, The Golden Generation. It's a documentary exploring why the men's England football team did not live up to their full potential at the 2006 World Cup. So if you are really into the history of the England team, that might be one for you. And a brand new Invisible Wounds, Butcher Invisible Wounds, ITV4. This is on the TV player only at 10 p.m. UK time, where former England captain Terry Butcher confronts devastating loss after his army veteran son dies from severe PTSD, reshaping his life forever. So if you fancy catching that, that is on tonight as well. There is plenty of sports to keep you company. If you head on over to bfbs.com/sports, you can see everything we have for you. 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

Zara Larsson, Ain't My Fault. Now Forces News on the way with the latest headlines for you. The Real Slim Shady is standing up. Some Eminem on the way. It's after Jamiroquai and Space Cowboy.

0: Iran and Israel say they have halted attacks on each other after the two countries exchanged fire over the weekend. Israel's Prime Minister Benjamin Netanyahu said his country was holding fire at the moment, but stressed that the struggle against Iran was not finished. Earlier, President Trump had demanded that Iran and Israel stop shooting. In his words, here's the BBC's Jeremy Bowen.
1: There is a lot of coordination between Israel and the States, so it's quite possible that the Americans did know what the Israelis were doing, and some of this row between them is a little bit performative, that a message is being sent to Tehran. The consequences of the attack on Iran on the 28th of February, these consequences are going to unfold, but over years, and so we could be looking at a long and very unstable and dangerous period.
0: The leaders of Germany and France have agreed to drop a landmark project to develop and build a new generation fighter jet. Berlin and Paris have reportedly concluded there was no prospect of breaking months of deadlock between arms firms involved in what would have been Europe's biggest defense project. The 100 billion euro program centered on a core fighter jet supported by drones and linked by a combat cloud. Talks between the UK government and representatives of Gurkha veterans over equal pension rights have broken up without agreement. Defence Secretary John Healey and Veterans Minister Louise Sander-Jones met with the campaigners at the Nepalese embassy. Labour MP for Aldershot, Alex Baker, was in the meeting and as an observer and is hopeful of a resolution.
2: The Gurkhas have been let down for many years. The previous Conservative government committed to talks without actually any commitment to actually solve these issues, and so there is a lack of trust in the process. I have seen a real commitment from this government. I think there is lots of signs of progress being made. This is a very, very important issue for my community, and it does need to be resolved.
0: 82% of people contacting the National Gambling Helpline are getting in touch about activity online. GamCare says that the highest figure in 5 years and fears it could rise during the World Cup. Mark Weiss, who's from the charity, says late kickoffs here could allow more people to place bets online.
3: And if you add to that those nighttime hours where you can be withdrawn and often not talking with friends and family or those close to you, it can exacerbate some of the challenges that people are facing.
0: That heat wave in May gave shops a boost with more people buying barbecue food and sunglasses. The British Retail Consortium says sales rose by almost 4% compared with a year ago, while online spending increased by nearly 11%. But concerns remain about the cost of living. Retailers are also hoping the World Cup will drive up more spending. That's the latest. I'm Vijay Alice.

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everything is built to last. Front door's a different color. Yeah, I wonder what your mother would have thought of that.

0: David Sullivan's facing further scrutiny after stepping down as West Ham's chairman. The BBC and The Times say several former models seeking work at his newspapers have made claims against him. Sasha Wall says she auditioned for him in his bedroom in Essex, where he asked if she wanted to be special friends.
1: I ran into the ensuite and grabbed my dress. Gone for the door. At this point, I realised the door's locked. So I raised my voice and I was like, open the door now. And he was like, all right, keep your knickers on.
0: The 77-year-old says the allegations are factually incorrect and entirely false. President Trump has insisted that the Israeli Prime Minister did not defy his order to hold off from striking Iran. Mr. Trump said missiles were already on their way when he told Benjamin Netanyahu not to respond to Tehran's attacks. Iran and Israel have now halted strikes against each other. The Defence Secretary John Healey is set to announce plans to give British firms greater priority for defence contracts. The government will use national security exemptions to keep more military work in the UK, with Mr. Healey saying the move will support British jobs and strengthen domestic supply chains. Ministers are being urged to put drone production at the centre of future military spending. Billions of pounds could be given to firms developing the technology under the Defence Investment Plan due before next month's NATO summit. Eight companies are understood to be joining a new national development hub in Swindon as drones play an increasingly important role in modern warfare. Hugh Crawford is from manufacturer Neros.
2: If the UK doesn't decide they're going to take unmanned systems as a genuine capability, the risk is we never know when the next global conflict is going to start. If the UK doesn't invest in this technology, it's going to be caught wanting when the time comes.
0: Artificial intelligence is going to be used to help clear the backlog of Crown Court cases in England and Wales. AI will identify similar cases to be heard together rather than separately. The Conservatives say the legal duty on public bodies such as schools and the police to promote equality should be scrapped. Party leader Kemi Badenoch will say in a speech this morning that overhauling the Equality Act will be the first step in a plan to restore common sense. FIFA's confirmed the Somali referee Omar Artan won't be officiating in the World Cup after he was denied entry to the United States. It's not clear why he was turned away, but Somalia is one of several countries on a travel ban list introduced by President Trump's administration. The executive director for the White House Task Force on the World Cup, Andrew Giuliani, backed the decision.
3: Every visa decision is a national security decision, and CBP made the decision to block him from coming into the country because they realized that it was the best for the safety of not just Americans, but all the international visitors that have come here. So we support that decision wholeheartedly, and that will not be reversed.
0: And figures reveal 1.5 million people were taken to court over unpaid council tax last year. Scotland tops the UK list for council tax debt, while Wales has the lowest levels. And that's the latest. I'm Sue Sharp.
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0: Accusations mount against West Ham co-owner David Sullivan.
1: I just turned around to him and went, if you think I'm going to sleep with you to get in the paper, you've got another thing coming.
0: President Trump insists he's calling the shots as Iran and Israel pour strikes.
2: They both agreed through me to stop, and we're in the final throes of what will be a very, very good deal.
0: And Gurkha pension rights talks break up without agreement.
3: This is a very, very important issue for my community, and it does need to be resolved.
0: With Sue Sharp. The independent football regulator says it's contacted West Ham over what it's called extremely serious allegations relating to its co-owner, David Sullivan. Several women have accused the billionaire businessman of sexual exploitation and predatory behaviour in a joint investigation by BBC Panorama and The Times, all of which he denies. Sasha Wall was an insurance broker with dreams of escaping corporate life in 1998. She was 24 when she was invited to meet David Sullivan about glamour modelling in his newspapers.
1: I went into the ensuite in this bedroom. I took off my dress and walked out of the ensuite with my bra and knickers and my heels on. And he tells me to take off my bra. I was still going, right, okay, so he needs to see me in the flesh. This is my big break. If I can do this, I'll get the job.
0: Sasha says events then took a turn.
1: He leaned over and said he could put me in the paper, but he would need me to be one of his special friends. And I just turned around to him and went, if you think I'm going to sleep with you to get in the paper, you've got another thing coming.
0: She says David Sullivan unlocked the bedroom door, telling her before she ran out of the house that she was going about it the hard way. An investigation by BBC Panorama and The Times discovered at least 8 women have made complaints to the Met and Essex police. None of the reports resulted in charges. Here's the BBC's Billy Kemba.
4: David Sullivan categorically denies all of the complaints. He resigned as joint chair of West Ham Football Club on Saturday, calling our investigation fundamentally unfair and saying, after a lifetime spent building businesses in the adult industry, he's met thousands of women, and that it's sadly inevitable that a small number of improper conduct claims are being made against him. He said he was resigning to focus on fighting what he called factually incorrect and entirely false decades-old allegations concerning my personal life.
5: This is Voices News.
0: National security exemptions will be used to help British companies win more defence contract over overseas rivals, according to plans set to be announced by the Defence Secretary, John Healey. Vicky Turner reports.
6: Speaking at the GMB Union Congress today, the Defence Secretary John Healey is expected to unveil measures aimed at keeping more defence spending in the UK. Under the proposals, firms with a strong and long-term presence in Britain would be given greater consideration when defence contracts are awarded. The government also plans to make greater use of national security exemptions, allowing certain military capabilities to be built in Britain. Large defence contracts could include requirements for major subcontracts to go to UK-based companies, helping to support British jobs and supply chains. Mr. Healey says the approach is unashamedly pro-Britain and would ensure overseas contracts also create employment opportunities in the UK. The announcement comes amid discussions over the government's long-awaited defence investment plan, with reports suggesting ministers are considering spending increases while asking departments to find savings elsewhere to help fund defence commitments.
5: This is Forces News.
0: Donald Trump has insisted that Israel's Prime Minister did not defy his order to hold off from striking Iran. The US president said missiles were already on their way when he told Benjamin Netanyahu not to respond to Tehran's attacks. Mr. Trump insists he's calling the shots.
2: I said, do what's right, but I want you to stop as quickly as you can, because they have to stop. It had to do with Lebanon, and it has to stop. We want to get it finished.
0: Iran and Israel have now halted strikes against each other, but Mr. Netanyahu has insisted his country has the right to self-defense.
7: After Iran attacked Israel, I ordered the IDF to strike military and economic targets throughout Iran. At this moment, the fire on that front has ceased. After we struck the terror regime in Tehran, it stopped attacking us. If the terror regime makes the mistake of resuming attacks against us, we will respond with full force.
0: Ron Bongean, a former Trump advisor, says the president is in a very difficult position.
8: It is good to see both sides saying they're going to reduce hostilities, but this is really difficult for President Trump, who's trying to find a way out of this, keeping the ceasefire intact and getting to the negotiations of trying to end Iran from actually having a nuclear weapon is proving to be really very difficult. I mean, the Strait of Hormuz is still closed. Even though they keep saying, he keeps saying we're almost on the precipice of an agreement, it really feels very far away at this point.
5: Forces News.
0: The government's being warned it could be caught wanting in a global conflict if it hasn't properly invested in drones. The upcoming defence investment plan is expected to commit billions of pounds to drone production. Plans are also being drawn up for a new UK hub in Swindon. Labour's Will Stone is one of the town's MPs.
9: It's going to be the largest indoor drone testing facility in all of Europe, four times the size of the one in Latvia. It's going to be segmented off into multiple different parts so you can test different types of drones, but it's going to be a state-of-the-art piece of kit and equipment.
0: Volodymyr Zelensky says small mistakes can break a big friendship in response to Reform UK councils removing Ukrainian flags from outside town halls. A number of Reform control councils have lowered the Ukrainian flags that were flown on civic buildings after Russia's invasion of Ukraine in 2022, opting instead to display only local flags and the Union flag. Ukraine's president expressed his hope that they would change their course and refly the flags. And the GMB union says the council tax system is completely broken, as figures show nearly 1.5 million people were taken to court over unpaid bills last year. It says the banding system is woefully out of date.
5: Forces News. This is BFBS.
0: Talks between the UK government and representatives of Gurkha veterans over equal pension rights and improvements to welfare support have broken up without agreement. Nigel Adderley reports.
10: Gurkha representatives, who've long campaigned for equal pension rights for its veteran community, met with Defence Secretary John Healey and Veterans Minister Louise Sander-Jones. Pensions, welfare, disability support, widows' rights and unresolved historic grievances were all said to be part of the talks at the Nepalese Embassy in London. The Labour MP for Aldershot, Alex Baker, attended the meeting as an observer.
11: The minister came with a welfare package that she put on the table, which whilst didn't get to the points that our Gurkha community care most about, I think the message was heard that we need to make progress on the substantive issue of this affordable solution. I think the British government is committed to meet again.
10: Although yesterday's talks broke up without

0: Sussex News Sports.
1: The England and Wales Cricket Board says it's investigating an incident at a nightclub involving captain Ben Stokes and bowler Gus Atkinson. In a statement, the ECB says it's seeking further information after the pair breached team protocols following Sunday's test victory over New Zealand on Sunday. Meanwhile, England made a disappointing start to their Women's T20 World Cup warm-up matches with a 5-wicket defeat to Australia. All-rounder Alice Capsey's 45 helped the host set a victory target of 158 in Cardiff, but Australia got the winning runs with 10 balls to spare. FIFA's confirmed that the Somali referee Omar Artan won't be officiating in the World Cup after he was denied entry to the United States. It's not clear why he was turned away, but Somalia is one of several countries on a travel ban list introduced by President Trump's administration. The executive director for the White House Task Force on the World Cup, Andrew Giuliani, backed the decision.
2: Every visa decision is a national security decision, and CBP made the decision to block him from coming into the country because they realized that it was the best for the safety of not just Americans, but all the international visitors that have come here. So we support that decision wholeheartedly, and that will not be reversed.
1: And England going to tonight's Women's World Cup qualifier at home to Ukraine, knowing automatic progression to next summer's tournament is out of their hands. Wales, meanwhile, need a win against the Czech Republic in Cardiff to secure a more favourable path to the playoffs.
0: Forces News Headlines.
1: Several women have accused former West Ham chairman David Sullivan of predatory behaviour. He denies the allegations made against him. The Defence Secretary is set to announce plans to give British firms greater priority for defence contracts. And Iran and Israel say they've halted attacks on each other after the two countries exchanged fire for the first time since April's truce. And that's the latest. I'm Sue Sharp.

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0: Donald Trump says Israel and Iran will leave each other alone for at least a week after he spoke to Benjamin Netanyahu. The US president says Israel hit back after missiles were exchanged between the two sides over the weekend. He's spoken to reporters saying progress is being made to end the fighting in the Middle East.
1: They both agreed through me to stop, and we're in the final throes of what will be a very, very good deal that will not allow in any way, shape or form nuclear weapons, and the strait will open up right away. It'll open up immediately upon signing, which could be in 2 or 3 days.
0: David Sullivan's facing further scrutiny after stepping down as West Ham's chairman. The BBC and The Times say several former models seeking work at his newspapers have made claims against him. Sasha Wall says she auditioned for him in his bedroom in Essex, where he asked if she wanted to be special friends.
2: I ran into the ensuite and grabbed my dress, gone for the door. At this point, I realised the door's locked. So I raised my voice and I was like, open the door now. And he was like, all right, Keaton Nickerson.
0: The 77-year-old says the allegations are factually incorrect and entirely false. The Defence Secretary John Healey is set to announce plans to give British firms greater priority for defence contracts. The government will use national security exemptions to keep more military work in the UK, with Mr Healey saying the move will support British jobs and strengthen domestic supply chains. Volodymyr Zelensky has criticised the decision by some local authorities, led by Reform UK, to remove Ukrainian flags from council buildings. In an interview with the Guardian newspaper, the Ukrainian president said it's a mistake that could break a big friendship. Councils, including Norfolk, Essex and Suffolk, have taken down Ukrainian flags after Reform UK said only the Union or St George's flags should be used. Reform UK's candidate for London mayor, Leila Cunningham, says she doesn't agree with President Zelensky.
3: We're a British country, you know, we can't have flags that put any, all conflicts. I think, you know, we're a British country and our public buildings should have the British flag. Doesn't mean that we don't support Ukraine in any way.
0: A senior Somali referee has been barred from entering the US. Omar Artan was due to officiate at the World Cup but was stopped on arrival in Miami over what officials describe as vetting concerns. Somalia is one of the countries on Donald Trump's travel ban list, which was announced last year as part of the government's crackdown on immigration. Government Minister Liz Kendall says this is missing the point of the tournament.
4: The World Cup, like all sport, works best. The matches are the best and the competition is best when they are inclusive and they, you know, include talent from right across our incredible world. And that's what I would like to see.
0: And the England and Wales Cricket Board says it's investigating an incident at a nightclub involving captain Ben Stokes and bowler Gus Atkinson. In a statement, the ECB says it's seeking further information after the pair breached team protocols following England's test victory over New Zealand on Sunday. And that's the latest. I'm Sue Sharp.
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0: Back to the music.

0: The US president suggested a deal that would bring peace to the Middle East could be signed within days, adding that officials are in the final throes of negotiations. Donald Trump's also said that after speaking to the Israeli Prime Minister Benjamin Netanyahu, tensions between Israel and Iran will calm down. Matthew Gould, the former British ambassador to Israel, says the Israeli Prime Minister's in a difficult position.
1: He wants to show that he's still in charge, that he's still pursuing Israel's war aims and Israel's security. But he also knows he can't afford a massive breach with the US president.
0: National security exemptions will be used to help British companies win more defence contracts over overseas rivals, according to plans set to be announced by the Defence Secretary John Healey. Vicky Turner reports.
2: Speaking at the GMB Union Congress today, the Defence Secretary John Healey is expected to unveil measures aimed at keeping more defence spending in the UK. Under the proposals, firms with a strong and long-term presence in Britain would be given greater consideration when defence contracts are awarded. The government also plans to make greater use of national security exemptions, allowing certain military capabilities to be built in Britain.
0: The independent football regulator has contacted West Ham over what it's described as extremely serious allegations raised about the club's co-owner, David Sullivan. Multiple women have accused the billionaire of abusing his power and preying on them for sex, in some cases when they were in their late teens. Sullivan has categorically denied the claims uncovered by BBC Panorama and The Times. The King has approved a one-off bank holiday in Scotland on Monday, June the 15th, to allow fans to watch Scotland's World Cup opener against Haiti. The match, Scotland's first World Cup fixture since 1998, kicks off at 2 a.m. UK time, prompting First Minister John Swinney to propose the extra day off for supporters. No such holiday has been announced in England, although fans could face a 1 a.m. kick-off if England progress to the knockout stages. It comes as England head coach Thomas Tuchel has told his players they are at the World Cup to win it. As the squad prepare for their final warm-up game with Costa Rica tomorrow, his rallying cry has been aired on England's YouTube channel.
3: The mission, why we are here, is very, very clear. We want to be world champions. We want to put the second star on our shirt.
0: A Somali referee says he's in good spirits, despite not being allowed to enter the US to officiate at the World Cup. Omar Artan was turned away at Miami Airport after border officials raised vetting concerns. He was the 2025 Confederation of African Football Men's Referee of the Year. And the England and Wales Cricket Board says it's investigating an incident at a nightclub involving captain Ben Stokes and bowler Gus Atkinson. In a statement, the ECB says it's seeking further information after the pair breached team protocols following England's test victory over New Zealand on Sunday. And that's the latest. I'm Sue Sharp.

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0: The independent football regulator has contacted West Ham over what it described as extremely serious allegations about the club's co-owner, David Sullivan. Multiple women have accused the billionaire of abusing his power and preying on them for sex, in some cases when they were in their late teens. Mrs. Sullivan has categorically denied the claims. The BBC's Billy Kemba reports.
1: David Sullivan is accused of preying on young women who were seeking work as glamour models in his daily and Sunday sport newspapers. Seven women have accused him of sexual misconduct, ranging from pressuring them for sex to inappropriate behaviour. He denies all the allegations against him. Now, the football regulator has said it will use its statutory powers to seek urgent information from David Sullivan relating to his suitability to be a football owner. He resigned as co-chair of the club at the weekend.
0: The latest truce between Israel and Iran appears to be holding after both countries announced yesterday they were halting attacks on each other. The upsurge in tit-for-tat strikes began on Sunday night and is the biggest test yet of April's ceasefire deal. Tehran has warned it will attack again if Israel continues to carry out strikes in Lebanon. Ukrainian officials say Russian strikes overnight have killed at least four people in the Kharkiv region. Ukraine, meanwhile, has continued to launch strikes at Russian-occupied Crimea. It comes as Volodymyr Zelensky has criticised the decision by some local authorities led by Reform UK to remove Ukrainian flags from council buildings. The Ukrainian president made the comments in an interview with The Guardian. Reform UK's candidate for London mayor, Leila Cunningham, says she doesn't agree.
2: We're a British country, you know, we can't have flags that put any, all conflicts. I think, you know, we're a British country and our public buildings should have the British flag. Doesn't mean that we don't support Ukraine in any way.
0: The King has approved a one-off bank holiday in Scotland on Monday, June the 15th, to allow fans to watch Scotland's World Cup opener against Haiti. The match, Scotland's first World Cup fixture since 1998, kicks off at 2 a.m. UK time, prompting First Minister John Swinney to propose the extra day off for supporters. No such holiday has been announced in England, although fans could face a 1 a.m. kick-off if England progress to the knockout stages. FIFA has confirmed the Somali referee Omar Artan won't be officiating in the World Cup after he was denied entry to the United States. It's not clear why he was turned away, but Somalia is one of the several countries on a travel ban list introduced by President Trump's administration. The executive director for the White House Task Force on the World Cup, Andrew Giuliani, backed the decision.
3: Every visa decision is a national security decision, and CBP made the decision to block him from coming into the country because they realized that it was the best for the safety of not just Americans, but all the international visitors that have come here. So we support that decision wholeheartedly, and that will not be reversed.
0: And the England and Wales Cricket Board's investigating an incident at a nightclub involving the men's test captain Ben Stokes. The bowler Gus Atkinson and an unnamed rugby union player were also involved. And that's the latest. I'm Sue Sharp.
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0: It's so, so gorgeous that there's almost something a little bit kind of chicane-esque about it. It's Gracie Abrams' new tune. It's Hit the Wall on BFBS. Mumford & Sons in there before it. Hey, welcome along to Tuesday. It is the 9th of June, 2026. It is Totally Connected. I'm Joe. Hope you're doing good. Thank you so much for hanging out with us today, wherever you find yourself around the forces world. 9th of June today, which will go down in history as always the day that anyone of a certain age, I'm talking maybe late millennials, general brackets, Gen Zers, people like that who grew up in the 90s and the 2000s, the day that our childhoods were all ruined. Have you seen that trailer Netflix have put out for the live-action Scooby-Doo remake? I'm sorry, it's not often I get on my high horse. In fact, I'd say my high horse has become quite a small horse over the years through lack of use. However, you cannot make Scooby-Doo a real dog. Man's a cartoon or CGI at the very, very most. Should not be worried about my childhood being ruined when I'm 28, but this is where we stand, people. Hope your day's going slightly better than how dramatic mine is. Listen, on the show today, get takeover track from our mates who provide all things homegrown. BFBS Best of British is in the spotlight today. We'll have your chance to win as we play today's game of five aside, and I'm so excited about this. A little bit later on in the show.
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0: Worse than when I tried to do that Yoda impression for a month, isn't it? Yeah, get ready to sound butch, right? Because I've got a strong man on the show today. And no, I'm not going to be interviewing myself. Corporal Rhys Calland, he's brilliant, right? He's with Army Air Corps down in the southwest of England. He is the first ever member of the military community to take on England's strongman contest. He did that the other week and he competed at Europe's strongest man over the weekend. I want to find out how he got on, so we'll speak to him a little bit later on. Right now, we're back to the tunes with Paul Russell and Lil Boothang.

No. Paul Russell, Lil Boofang on BFBS, the Forces Station. You're on with Joe Wetlegs on the way, and Kylie's playing in a few as well. We are days away now from this year's World Cup starting. First match is going to be on Thursday this week. And I'll tell you who's particularly excited about the World Cup. Scottish people.

people, it's been announced today that Scots are going to get an extra bank holiday because they're in the World Cup. Well, well done, Scotland's qualified for the first time in what, 30 years or so? They're getting a bank holiday on June the 15th, on Monday, because the first Scotland game over the weekend is essentially going to be middle of the night Sunday, right? And they don't want Scottish people tired, so they're going to let them have a day off on Monday. I'm claiming this is for me, actually. June 15th is my birthday. I'm claiming you're not getting a day off for the football. You're getting a day off for Joe's birthday. That's what we're saying. So I thought I would ask on the show today, because it seems like one of those moans. Seems like one of the most moans. You know, in a workplace, how smokers always traditionally get an extra bit of time to go outside and have a smoke. And everyone who isn't a smoker goes, oh, what about my break? What about my break? That's what I'm calling it on today's show. If Scotland get a bank holiday because of the World Cup, what should the rest of the world, what should the rest of the UK have a bank holiday for instead? I want suggestions, please. You can get in touch. connected@bfbs.com is my email. You can send me a DM on Instagram. We're at BFBS Radio. If Scotland are having a bank holiday because they qualified for the World Cup, and their first game's very, very late in the evening, what should the rest of us get a bank holiday for? Like, I'm not really a massive football person, but I feel I should get something in return. In fact, it is my birthday on Monday. Can we have a bank holiday for that? Just like, I think we need to bring, like, the English and the Welsh and, like, the Northern Irish all together and go, right, lads, you, north of the border, you can have your bank holiday for your football. However, the rest of us having a day off on Monday for Joe.

0: Kylie spinning around on BFES. Do you know what I really, really enjoyed about that? I started, like, in my head a little countdown as I started talking about the bank holiday for Scotland being in the World Cup over the weekend. I was counting down till someone Scottish was going to message me, and Jim Gellatley was in there. Jim from the BFES Scotland Breakfast Show. I think within, what, 28 seconds of me mentioning it, going, "Oi!" 28 years since we qualified, not 30. Big difference. I love it. I absolutely do.
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0: Swell Egg Pokemon on BFBS. I'm Joe. We're going to get Ariana Grande's latest tune on the way, the one that became our record of the week not too long ago. Stella Lefty on in a sec as well. First, we are going to go homegrown. BFBS Best of British. Station that unites us all. Whether you are Scottish and you're looking forward to a bank holiday next week because of the football, or, you know, you're from elsewhere in the UK and you're a little bit jealous, I fear I may have started something here. Homegrown bangers from all corners of the United Kingdom is what's going on over on our sister station, right? And today we're going fully back in time, right? We are going late 90s and to a tune that, I'll level with you, when I saw I was going to be playing this today, I was like, I know this from somewhere. I know this from somewhere. And then I remembered when Little Mix released this song. In what might be the most Gen Z move of all time, I am about to push play on a throwback that I recognise from a Little Mix banger. This is Curiosity Killed the Cat. It's Name and Number on BFBS.
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Curiosity killed the cats and Name a Number. If you want even more homegrown bangers, go check out Best of British. In the last few, they played everything from like Franz Ferdinand to Chris Rea, Damski, and some Eliza Doolittle in the last few. They genuinely, variety is the name of the game. 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

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That's Ariana Grande. So we were talking... Hello, I'm Joe, by the way. We were talking earlier on in the show about how Scotland are going to be getting a bank holiday on Monday because it's the first time in 28 years for the Sticklers. I got it right this time. 28 years that they qualify for a World Cup, right? First game is going to be essentially middle of the night, Sunday. So they've got a day off Monday to recover, right? So I'm asking you on the show today, what should the rest of us get a bank holiday for? Anyone who's outside of Scotland, I feel like we need some of this love. What do we deserve a bank holiday for? Send me a message, connected at bfbs.com, or DM me on Insta. I'm at bfbs radio. Hello to a very confused Gem, who is a Scot but currently based elsewhere in the UK. Very confused. Do I get the bank holiday? Do I have to go back home for the bank holiday? I think, mate, genuinely, I think you put your VPN on, you probably get one. I think that's how VPNs work. Listen, we are fully in World Cup spirit, of course, with it all starting on Thursday. We've been challenging our military communities around the world to a keepy uppy challenge. Brilliant. Brilliant videos of this on social media, by the way. I want to give a massive shout out to Team Catrick Garrison. We challenged you to see how many keepy-uppies you could do in 30 seconds. And there was a participant in Catrick who managed 78. That is ridiculous. I can't even do the maths on that. If you want to check him out, go search for us on socials, BFBS Radio. And who knows, if you took part, maybe your attempts will even be there. And if you manage to do 78, well, fair play to you. You deserve a sit down. I'm sorry.

0: The most apologetic man in pop music is Benson Boone playing on BFBS, the Forces Station. I'm Joe. It's Totally Connected. It's been looking busy in Brunei recently. They have had a visit from the people literally from a land down under. The guys from the Australian Army Research Centre have been in BFB recently. We'll find out about their trip after Ash and Burn Baby Burn. 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

0: Ash and Burn Baby Burn on BFBS, the Forces Station. How you doing? You're on with Joe for a Tuesday. Doja playing in a few. Gonna get Alex Warren's massive tune, Fever Dream, lined up for you as well. Have you ever had a chance to kind of compare and contrast with, like, international military bodies? Have you ever had a chance to maybe work alongside other nations and see how they do things? I always find it really interesting. Like, I had quite a lot of this last time I was in Estonia. Obviously, Estonia, multinational. I found it really, really cool watching how the French operate. There was genuinely one training day where it was run completely in conjunction. I was out there watching the Brits do their thing, and then literally, like, as soon as the Brit commander gave his instructions, he'd hand over to his French counterpart, who would give the same instruction to his guys. And just really interesting to see, right? And a group of Aussies have actually had a chance to kind of get that experience with the British military. A group from the Australian Army Research Centre have been in British Forces Brunei recently. Our Tamsin Robson from BFBS Breakfast in Brunei went along, caught up with the team, and had a catch-up with Grace to find out more about the visit.
1: So I'm an armoured officer by trade, cavalry reconnaissance, so we're sort of out there looking for trouble, essentially.
2: Is this your first time in Brunei?
1: It is indeed.
2: Yeah. What's your thoughts so far? Apart from the heat, but you're probably used to that being from a land down under.
1: I absolutely loved it. I think on the bus on the way in from Malaysia, we all sort of mouths agape just looking at the scenery around us. It felt like stepping back in time a little bit. You've got the beautiful villages on the water and some of the mosques and temples and the architecture. It's been beautiful. Yeah. Probably too short of a trip to take it all in properly, but.
2: And you're here for a battle study, is that right?
1: Yeah, that's correct. We're doing some battlefield study tours across Borneo and studying the Oboe campaigns.
2: Cool. So what have you been getting up to?
1: All sorts. We started off in Labuan, studying some of the beach landings out there. We've then moved through to sort of mainland Borneo, and we're following sort of the movement of Australian troops throughout those campaigns. So now we're obviously studying Brunei Bay and some of the activities that happened here. And then we'll move down south and continue our little adventure.
3: So I'm the chief instructor for the Borneo staff ride that the Australian Army is running, and my name's Matt.
2: We're here on your battlefield study. Tell us what you've been getting up to.
3: It's been a journey back through time, really. So we're looking at 1945, towards the end of the Second World War, where Australian troops are involved in some amphibious landings, so on the beach, which is what Aussies do best, right? But also some really interesting special forces work in the middle of Borneo in the jungle, playing around with some headhunters to try and get them to help us fight the Japanese.
2: Before I came to Brunei, I didn't really know a lot about sort of the Australian experience here in Southeast Asia. Tell us a little bit more about the Australian involvement here in Borneo.
3: We had a lot of troops along with British troops in Singapore, and many of those troops ended up being very badly treated, and many of them died here in Borneo. But again, towards the end of the war, we were attempting to really clear the islands here of the Japanese troops that were here and really restore pre-war conditions. That was obviously the British colony, effectively. Obviously, Brunei was a little bit different. We were here to really free the Bruneian people from their Japanese oppressors.
2: And how important are battle studies like this for Australian forces?
3: People say that history doesn't repeat itself, but it rhymes. So the idea of looking back in time, considering military problems and how we solved them then, and then reflecting on how we can solve them now. So that's really my job as the chief instructor on this group, to get young Australian soldiers to think hard about how they would solve those same problems now.
2: And you said that you're a reservist and you also work in TV. That's very different to what it is that you're doing here. Tell me more about that.
3: It's anything for a few bucks. Now, after military service, I did a lot of outdoor guiding and mountaineering and things like that. And so I was able to get into stunt work and then eventually TV production with some big shows, including the British version of I'm a Celebrity. So that's shot out in Australia. So I got to help on that.
2: That's so cool. So you're like, you're a stunt man as well.
3: Yeah. I do a little bit of that. Yeah.
2: Have you ever covered for someone famous?
3: Not that I can tell about. If you think the security in the military is tough, you wait till you work for TV, yeah.
2: I was going to say maybe Tom Cruise, but he does a lot of his own stunts, doesn't he?
3: He does, yeah. Although he did do some stuff out in New Zealand, which is pretty cool.
2: And
3: yeah.
2: You were there?
3: No comment.
2: Do you prefer the TV work or do you prefer military life?
3: Military life is great because it's real. you only have to work on a couple of reality TV shows to know that it's not real. But what has been interesting and quite encouraging for all those military folk out there is that the skills that you develop in the military are actually amazingly transferable into all sorts of other things that you might decide to do after the army.
0: Man knows a lot about Tom Cruise, that's all I'm saying. Chief Instructor Matt there with the Australian Army Research Centre talking to our Tamsin Robson from BFBS in Brunei. I'm Joe, this is Totally Connected. This is Doja.

0: Doja Cat and Say So playing right around the Forces world and across the UK on BFBS. I'm Joe, hope you're doing good.
1: Doing good.
0: Lot of talk about the World Cup, of course, which starts on Thursday. If football isn't your thing, if you need a distraction from it, and you're getting us on Opca Britain, Estonia. Thursday night is also the night that NAFI are going to be hosting a pool tournament. Get yourself along from 7 o'clock to get involved. PS1 on the way after this from Alex Warren. How did you-

Alex Warren, Fever Dream on BFBS. You're on the joke for Tuesday. Hope you're good. Sue's got your latest in a few after some early kind of midweek piano house goodness from PS1 and Alex Hosking. It's a

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2: Accusations mount against West Ham co-owner David Sullivan.
3: I just turned around to him and went, if you think I'm going to sleep with you to get in the paper, you've got another thing coming.
2: President Trump insists he's calling the shots as Iran and Israel pause strikes.
4: They both agreed through me to stop, and we're in the final throes of what will be a very, very good deal.
2: And Gurkha pension rights talks break up without agreement.
5: This is a very, very important issue for my community, and it does need to be resolved.
0: With Sue Sharp.
2: The independent football regulator says it's contacted West Ham over what it's called extremely serious allegations relating to its co-owner David Sullivan. Several women have accused the billionaire businessman of sexual exploitation and predatory behaviour in a joint investigation by BBC Panorama and The Times. Mr. Sullivan has categorically denied all the allegations against him. BBC Investigations reporter Billy Kemba has been looking at the football regulator's statement.
6: The regulator has said that these are extremely serious allegations. We are in contact with West Ham on this matter, and we will use our statutory powers to seek urgent information from David Sullivan relating to his suitability under our owners, directors and senior executives regime. And we've also had reaction from the Department for Culture, Media and Sport. They've said that these deeply concerning allegations must be treated with the utmost seriousness and be investigated by the relevant authorities.
2: Sasha Wall was an insurance broker with dreams of escaping corporate life. In 1998, she was 24 when she was invited to meet David Sullivan about glamour modelling in his newspapers.
3: I went into the ensuite in this bedroom. I took off my dress and walked out of the ensuite with my bra and knickers and my heels on. And he tells me to take off my bra. I was still going, right, okay, so he needs to see me in the flesh. This is my big break. If I can do this, I'll get the job.
2: Sasha says events then took a turn.
3: He leaned over and said he could put me in the paper, but he would need me to be one of his special friends. And I just turned around to him and went, if you think I'm going to sleep with you to get in the paper, you've got another thing coming.
2: She says David Sullivan unlocked the bedroom door, telling her before she ran out of the house that she was going about it the hard way. Mr. Sullivan has categorically denied all the allegations against him.
1: This is Forces News.
2: National security exemptions will be used to help British companies win more defence contracts over overseas rivals, according to plans set to be announced by the Defence Secretary John Healey. Vicky Turner reports.
7: Speaking at the GMB Union Congress today, the Defence Secretary John Healey is expected to unveil measures aimed at keeping more defence spending in the UK. Under the proposals, firms with a strong and long-term presence in Britain would be given greater consideration when defence contracts are awarded. The government also plans to make greater use of national security exemptions, allowing certain military capabilities to be built in Britain. Large defence contracts could include requirements for major subcontracts to go to UK-based companies, helping to support British jobs and supply chains. Mr. Healey says the approach is unashamedly pro-Britain and would ensure overseas contracts also create employment opportunities in the UK. The announcement comes amid discussions over the government's long-awaited defence investment plan, with reports suggesting ministers are considering spending increases while asking departments to find savings elsewhere to help fund defence commitments.
1: This is Forces News.
2: The latest truce between Israel and Iran appears to be holding after both countries announced yesterday they were halting attacks on each other. The upsurge in tit-for-tat strikes began on Sunday night and is the biggest test yet of April's ceasefire deal. Donald Trump denies that Israel defied his orders not to retaliate and that progress is being made to end the fighting in the Middle East.
4: They both agreed through me to stop, and we're in the final throes of what will be a very, very good deal that will not allow in any way, shape or form nuclear weapons, and that the strait will open up right away. It'll open up immediately upon signing, which could be in 2 or 3 days.
2: Ron Bongean, a former Trump advisor, says the president is in a very difficult position.
8: It is good to see both sides saying they're going to reduce hostilities, but this is really difficult for President Trump, who's trying to find a way out of this, keeping the ceasefire intact and getting to the negotiations of trying to end Iran from actually having a nuclear weapon is proving to be really very difficult. I mean, the Strait of Hormuz is still closed. Even though they keep saying, he keeps saying, we're almost on the precipice of an agreement, it really feels very far away at this point.
2: And Tehran has warned it will attack again if Israel continues to carry out strikes in Lebanon. Israel's Prime Minister Benjamin Netanyahu insists his country has the right to self-defense.
9: After Iran attacked Israel, I ordered the IDF to strike military and economic targets throughout Iran. At this moment, the fire on that front has ceased. After we struck the terror regime in Tehran, it stopped attacking us. If the terror regime makes the mistake of resuming attacks against us, we will respond with full force.
0: Forces News.
1: This is BFBS.
2: A man was seriously injured in a stabbing in North Belfast last night. Another man's been arrested. Police are appealing for witnesses to the attack, which the Prime Minister has described as sickening. Ukrainian officials say Russian strikes overnight have killed at least four people in the Kharkiv region. Ukraine, meanwhile, has continued to launch strikes at Russian-occupied Crimea. The Conservatives say they'll scrap the legal duty on public bodies to promote equality if they win the next election. The equalities regulator, the EHRC, has insisted that the legal duty does not prevent the delivery of services. Tory leader Kemi Badenoch says the proposal will help schools, hospitals and the police.
10: The Equality Act is important. We do not want to see people discriminated against. But the Equality Act should be a shield to protect you from discrimination, not a sword for social engineering or to be used to attack other people.
0: This is Forces News.
2: Talks between the UK government and representatives of Gurkha veterans over equal pension rights and improvements to welfare support have broken up without agreement. Nigel Adderley has more.
11: Gurkha representatives who've long campaigned for equal pension rights for its veteran community met with Defence Secretary John Healey and Veterans Minister Louise Sander-Jones. Pensions, welfare, disability support, widows' rights and unresolved historic grievances were all said to be part of the talks at the Nepalese Embassy in London. The Labour MP for Aldershot, Alex Baker, attended the meeting as an observer.
12: The minister came with a welfare package that she put on the table, which whilst didn't get to the points that our Gurkha community care most about, I think the message was heard that we need to make progress on the substantive issue of this affordable solution. I think the British government is committed to meet again.
11: Although yesterday's talks broke up without a resolution, Alex Baker is hopeful one can be found.
12: The Gurkhas have been let down for many years. The previous Conservative government committed to talks without actually any commitment to actually solve these issues, and so there is a lack of trust in the process. I have seen a real commitment from this government. I think there is lots of signs of progress being made. This is a very, very important issue for my community and it does need to be resolved.
11: There are planned contingency protests and strikes in the UK and Nepal should talks fail to progress matters in the eyes of the campaigners, although an amicable conclusion is hoped for.
1: Forces News Sports.
2: Omar Artan, a senior Somali referee who was due to officiate at the World Cup, has been barred from entering the US, apparently over vetting concerns. Somalia is one of the countries on Donald Trump's travel ban list. Government Minister Liz Kendall says the tournament should be multicultural.
13: The World Cup, like all sport, works best. The matches are the best and the competition is best when they are inclusive and they, you know, include talent from right across our incredible world. And that's what I would like to see.
2: The Kings approved a one-off bank holiday in Scotland on Monday, June the 15th, to allow fans to watch Scotland's World Cup opener against Haiti. The match, Scotland's first World Cup fixture since 1998, kicks off at 2 a.m. UK time, prompting First Minister John Swinney to propose the extra day off for supporters. No such bank holiday has been announced in England, although fans could face a 1 a.m. kickoff if England progressed to the knockout stages. It comes as England head coach Thomas Tuchel has told his players they are at the World Cup to win it. This rallying cry from the Germans has been aired on England's YouTube channel.
14: The mission why we are here is very, very clear. We want to be world champions. We want to put the second star on our shirt.
2: And the England and Wales Cricket Board's investigating an incident at a nightclub involving the England captain Ben Stokes, pace bowler Gus Atkinson and a Saracens Academy rugby union player. It happened after England's first test win against New Zealand at Lord's on Sunday.
1: Forces News.
0: Headlines.
2: Several women have accused former West Ham chairman David Sullivan of predatory behaviour. He denies the allegations made against him. The Defence Secretary is set to announce plans to give British firms greater priority for defence contracts. And Iran and Israel say they've halted attacks on each other after the two countries exchanged fire for the first time since April's truce. And that's the latest. I'm Sue Sharp.

Kelly King, X's and O's on BFBS, the Forces Station. It's Totally Connected. I'm Joe. Happy Tuesday. 9th June today. Hope you're doing all right. Good afternoon to you. If you're on Ops today, thank you for your company. Hope you're doing well and keeping safe and all of that good stuff. Hey, if you're maybe just getting to lunchtime today in Germany or Belgium, the Netherlands, Gibraltar or Cyprus, hello to you. If you are getting us on this evening in Brunei or Diego Garcia, you are done and dusted for the day. Not jealous in the slightest. Good morning to you if you're getting us on around the UK. And of course, good morning if you are up early doors today in Canada right now. I'm going to make that early start worth it, right? On in a little bit, fresh new music from Alesso and One Republic. It's a collab that's kind of guaranteed to work. I'm excited to see what they have done. We will do that. We'll also be talking to a fella. This guy's a legend, Corporal Rhys Calland. He's one Army Air Corps in the southwest of England. He took going to the gym from a hobby, from something that, let's face it, you have to do to be in the army. You've got that baseline of fitness. And he went, nah, that's not enough. I'm going to lift weights professionally. He has been entering England's Strongman Contest, Europe's Strongest Man Contest as well. In fact, he did the European one over the weekend. We'll find out how he got on in a bit. But before any of that, how do you fancy winning some new tech? 4K projector could be yours as we play Five Aside. I'll tell you how to get involved after Martin Garrix and Ed Sheeran.

I am proper proud of myself, right? That's Martin Garrix and Ed Sheeran's new tune, Repeat It, on BFBS, the Forces Station. I have been saying for ages that there's a little bit of Tiesto's Red Light I can hear in that. And do you know what? Saturday night on Old School and Anthems, banged on Tiesto, banged on that song. It kind of works. Right, I'm Joe. This is Totally Connected. We'll do Flow and Fly Girl in a bit. Throwback Mary Mary to get you through Tuesday as well. Before that, however, how do you fancy winning a brand new 4K projector? Loads of brilliant telly on this summer. So whether you are watching people have sneaky chats on Love Island, whether you may be checking out some summertime movies, got a good selection on BFBS Extra at the moment, by the way, you are overseas, or if of course you're going to be watching the World Cup, which starts on Thursday, how about we sort out a TV upgrade for you? A 4K smart projector could be yours. And in fact, the World Cup has kind of inspired our new game. It's called Five Aside. I've put together a team of five. However, one of these members shouldn't be there. Can you tell me which one is the odd one out today? On our lineup this Wednesday, this Tuesday even, we have The Saturdays, we have Mystique, we have The Sugar Babes, we have Stushy, and we have Atomic Kitten. I'll give you those five again. On today's lineup, we have The Saturdays, Mystique, The Sugar Babes, Stushy, and Atomic Kitten. One of those doesn't belong in our five aside. Can you tell me which one is the odd one out? If you want to have a guest today, give us a shout on email, connected@bfbs.com, and it could win you that projector when we do the prize draw at the end of this month. Give you about 30 minutes or so to play along today.

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1: It's Flo, Missy and Fly Girl on Totally Connected with Joe. Hey to Kim on the rocker Gibraltar this afternoon. First guess in on today's five-a-side. I'll tell you how you could be getting involved with our game that could win you a 4K projector, the ultimate telly upgrade, right? Your chance to win. It's on the way after Mary Mary.
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you know what? Even 26 years on, still bangs. Mary Mary Shackles. You got it on BFBS, The Forces Station. I'm Joe. Fresh new music from Alesso in a sec. And we'll play you that time that Shaboozy took on an R&B classic as well. I'm Joe, and I want you to win some tech. Brand new 4K smart projector could be yours. 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This is ready to go. So no faffing around with dongles or cables or anything like that. You just log in, crack on. Your Netflix is on there, your Prime Video's on there, YouTube, all of that good stuff. It's even, if you're overseas, right, it's got an HDMI port, so you can just plug in your BFBS box. Catch all the World Cup games on it. So much better than whatever telly you've got right now. I guarantee it, right? 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I've put together a team of five. 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Who are we kind of, you know, booting back off to the changing room? 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I'll level with you, nothing but wrong answers today, which is weird. 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It's one of those, because it's a new game, we still haven't found the level of how tricky it needs to be. I think today we found the level of how tricky it needs to be. JP, cheers for your email, mate. You're not correct. Kim, thank you for your email. 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Jonathan, thank you for your email. I'm afraid no dice. 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Best of luck to you. Here's Shaboozy now. It's BFBS.

0: right around the forces world and across the UK. This is BFBS. I'm Joe. We're back to five aside in a few. Right now, though, from Shaboozy taking on an R&B classic, let's do something brand new.
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0: What happens if something goes well? You do it again, don't you? And then you do it again, and then you do it again. And now we are seeing this collaboration, this pairing take place for the fourth time. Alesso has worked with One Republic on a brand new track. You cannot forget how in 2013 they pretty much took over the world with that tune, If I Lose Myself. And I'll level with you, as a real like dance music-y person, I did think there was a little period recently where we'd lost a lot of commercial, like big room kind of electro tracks. That really kind of euphoric sound seemed to be moving a bit more housey. This, however, puts us right back in that big room space. This is going to sound so, so fit for festival season. It's Alesso and One Republic. It's called In Your Eyes. Every time.

never fails, does it? Alesso and One Republic working together once again. Their new tune is called In Your Eyes. If you like it, why not give it your vote? See if we can make it Record of the Week. 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

0: Stone Roses and Waterfall on Totally Connected with Joe. This is BFBS, the Forces Station. Hope your Tuesday is going all right. Thank you if you're playing along with Five Aside today. There is nothing I respect more, right, than the honesty of Kim in Gibraltar. Kim sent me a message to say, do you know what? I was wrong earlier, and now after Googling who Stu she is, I'd like to change my response. Fair play. Kim, do you know what? For the honesty, yeah, we will absolutely take that. If you want to have a guest today, connected at bfbs.com. This is the deal, right? I put together a team of five. However, one of these team members does not belong. Can you tell me who it is? On today's lineup, we have The Saturdays. We have Mystique. We have The Sugar Babes. We have Stushy. And we have Atomic Kitten. One of those should not be in our five-a-side today. Who is it, though? If you want to have a guess, the email you need, connected at bfbs.com, and it could win you a 4K smart projector when we do the prize draw at the end of this month. I'll give you till the end of Calvin Harris and Jazzy with Satisfied to get your answer in, but be quick, that song's on the way in less than two.
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Calvin Harris, Jazzy and Satisfy on BFBS. It's totally connected with Joe. I am playing that to kind of entice the sun to come out. I'm doing the show from BFBS HQ in the UK today, where it looks like we've very much had our allotted 3 days of summertime, and it's got grey and drizzly again. Hope things are looking nicer in your part of the Forces world right now. Listen, we're playing Five Aside. It's our new game where, inspired by the World Cup, which starts on Thursday this week, we want to give away the ultimate TV upgrade, right? A 4K smart projector could be yours. You just have to listen out for our team of five and tell me who doesn't belong today on this lineup. So we had this Tuesday for you, the Saturdays. We had Mystique. We had the Sugar Babes. We had Stooshy. And we had Atomic Kitten. Well done to JP, finally getting it right. Second time's a charm, mate. Smashing it. Hey to Fiona on ATC in Jib this afternoon. Hope you're doing well. Hello to Lee in Cyprus this afternoon. To Chelsea in Shape. All getting it right. Elliot in Cornwall, thank you for your email. But you're absolutely wrong. I love how Elliot's just gone. So is it Stooshy? Just because I've heard of them. No. Won't have that. Justice for Stooshy. Black Art was a good song. Don't think they did many others, but that one's a good song. I will not have Stooshy slander on this show. And the answer we were looking for this Tuesday was the Saturdays. All others in that five aside were trios. They were three pieces. The Saturdays, however, as Flo Rida taught us when he started a song with Frankie, Marley, Una, Vanessa, Rochelle, What You Doing Saturday Girl, was of course a group of five. If you got that right, you're in the prize draw. Even more chances to win on the show same time tomorrow.

Clean Bandit, Julia Michaels, and I Miss You on Totally Connected with Joe. This is BFBS, the Forces Station. Before it, Shiny Happy People from the band that also brought us a song about a man on the moon. I'll tell you what, we're looking pretty spacey, pretty like extraterrestrial this week, aren't we? Because the new film Disclosure Day is out. Have you seen the trailer for it? The new Spielberg one about kind of cybersecurity and the ET type secrety thing. It looks really cool, right? And I'll tell you what, our team from our BFBS cinema on Epi in the Westboro of Cyprus are really going all out for this. We are hosting a red carpet evening at the Galaxy Cinema on Epi this Friday for the launch of the new film. If you can get yourself along there, get there from 5 o'clock on Friday for all the glitz and the glam.

It's Bella Kay on BFBS, the Forces Station. It's Totally Connected with Joe. We're going to go all rock to start off BFBS anthems today, courtesy of Ugly Kid Joe. Anthems on the way after your latest news and after Rudimental.

0: Nation.
1: Sir Keir Starmer has described a knife attack in Belfast last night as sickening. A man in his 40s is in a serious condition in hospital after the stabbing. Police say a man in his 30s, who's believed to be Somali, has been arrested on suspicion of attempted murder. The leader of the Democratic Unionist Party, Gavin Robinson, says he's seen video footage of the attack, which is shocking.
2: What I have seen on social media over the last 12 hours is something that you cannot unsee. It was medieval. I have said it already this morning, I'll say it again. You know, and you can sense that this is quite different from the assaults or the criminal disorder that, you know, sadly we see in many villages and towns throughout Northern Ireland. There's a different feel to this.
1: Israel has issued a fresh evacuation order for the Lebanese city of Tyre ahead of possible strikes, despite a warning from Iran not to continue attacks on Lebanon. Israel and Iran have paused fighting after an appeal from President Trump. The BBC's Yolande Nell says Israel is arguing its operation against Hezbollah in Lebanon isn't linked to the wider ceasefire in the Middle East.
3: Iran has repeatedly been saying that any peace deal that is agreed must apply to Lebanon as well. Now, although Iran said there would be harsh and devastating attacks if Israel continued its fighting in Lebanon, Israel has pointedly continued its operations in the south of the country, where it still has thousands of troops on the ground.
1: Reports from Western Afghanistan say Taliban forces have opened fire on people protesting against the detention of several women for allegedly failing to comply with strict religious dress codes. A doctor in Herat said three people were being treated for injuries. A girl has been arrested after a school was forced to go into lockdown in Manchester. Three people have been injured with what police are describing as knife wounds in Blackley. The Conservative leader has set out plans to scrap public sector equality rules. Kevin Badenoch says the Nottingham stabbings, the Southport attack and the Manchester arena bombing could all have been stopped if people hadn't been too concerned about being called racist. She says rules and regulations have overcorrected.
4: The police's own guidance now explicitly says the people should be treated differently because of protected characteristics. Equality under the law, this guiding principle on which our great nation was built, is being thrown away.
1: England captain Ben Stokes and bowler Gus Atkinson could be axed from the second test with New Zealand at the Oval next week. The pair are being investigated after an incident at a nightclub after winning the series opener at Lord's. After disciplinary problems dog the Ashes winter tour, cricket writer Will McPherson says the ECB have a problem.
5: Well, they've delayed naming their squad for that match because of this situation. It doesn't start till a week tomorrow, next Wednesday, so they have a little bit of time. It's not back-to-back. It's not like they're saddling up again later this week, but I personally would be very surprised if I didn't play.
1: And that's the latest. I'm Andrew Peach.
0: 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Anthems.
6: Cheers, Andrew. Right, you're on with Joe. It is BFBS Anthems time. First day of the week, and in fact, let's face it, the worst day of the week is now fully out of the way. So let's celebrate saying goodbye to Monday with three back-to-back bangers to get you through Tuesday. Raconteurs on the way in a few. One of my favourite UKG anthems of all time to play as well. First, though, it's Ugly Kid Joe.
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frankly annoyed that it didn't. In fact, I think, bold statement incoming, Talisa off of N-Dubs could cover any song in the world and I'd give it the time of day. I really would. I'd see how it goes. I'd let her have a go at some Adele tunes, go all moody, do a bit of Lewis Capaldi, do dancey stuff. I'd give it a go because chances are it's going to be a bop. A lot of time for the female boss. Right, let's finish off the FBS anthems by going a little American alt from 2017. It's the Raconteurs and Steady As She Goes.

Raconteurs bringing the indie to finish off BFBS Anthems is Steady As She Goes on Totally Connected. Anthems going to be back on the show same time tomorrow. Happy Tuesday to you. Hope you're doing all right for the second working day of the week for a lot of us. If you're looking for something a little bit different to do with your evening tonight and you're on in Gibraltar, don't forget, Tuesday is quiz night. Get yourself along to the Hendrix in Ocean Village to not only have your chance to win, but to help us raise money for the big salute from 7. Right.

0: It's the lad who, like a lot of people who have recently hit 30, have decided that running is now their personality. Mr. Marathon himself, Harry Styles, American Girls on Totally Connected. You're on with Joe, it's BFBS, the Forces Station. Different type of fizz in the spotlight at the moment. Get ready to act incredibly butch, because I have the first ever person from within military ranks to take part in the England's even strongest man contest. His name is Corporal Reece Calland. He's going to be on the show after an equally butch song from Rachel Platten.
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0: Maybe should have picked something with a little more oomph to play before we speak to a strong man. But there we go. Rachel Flatton, Fight Song on Right Around the Forces World and across the UK for a Tuesday. Zara Larsson and David Guetta on the way. Some Charlie XCX to play it as well. First, however, it's BFBS, the Forces Station. You're on with Joe for Totally Connected. Get ready to attempt to sound as butch as possible, because I have got on the phone with me now someone who is literally a competitive strongman within the British military. Corporal Rhys Calland is from One Army Air Corps in the southwest of England. Rhys, I've got to ask the question, as someone who, you know, I will go to the gym and I will lift weights and stuff, but I would never, ever in a million years consider myself a professional. How'd you get into being a strongman? Do you just, like, wake up one day and go, do you know what, I'm pretty hench?
1: Yeah, I mean, kind of, yeah. I just got bored of lifting weights in the gym, and I knew the army did, or the forces did, strongman. Found out how to get into it, and then I just started winning stuff as soon as I did it, really. I've been lifting weights for like 15 odd years, maybe more. But I've competed in strongman for about 3.5 years now.
0: Oh, fair play.
1: So not really that long of a time.
0: And obviously, you know, with any job in the army, any job in defence, there's a certain baseline level of fitness. But you've really gone above and beyond. Are the guys in the corps supportive of you chasing this dream and doing the sport and stuff?
1: Yeah, I'm actually the first person to be on the resilience margin scheme, which is essentially being a tracksuit soldier. So I only go to work 2 days a month, but the rest of the time I'm full-time training, being released from work.
0: Oh, fair play. That's not a bad gig, is it? There's not many jobs who would release you to do stuff like that. That's pretty Gucci. So listen, you were kind of in the news in recent weeks because you took part in England's Strongest Man, didn't you? And I believe you were the first ever military representative that we had in there. Tell me about the contest. What sort of rounds are there? What activities do you take part in?
1: It's a range of different activities across, like, you know, if you just take the deadlift, for example, you've got max deadlift, deadlift for reps, a deadlift ladder, which is different bars set up in the increasing weights on axle bar, normal bar. There's all sorts of different stuff, really. But for England's Strongest Man, we had a 400 kilo yoke for 30 meters. So you have to complete that in the quickest time possible, which is like a frame that sits on your back, and then you just walk with it on your back. So 400 meters is pretty heavy.
0: Yeah.
1: We then had a duck walk, which is like a big weight that sits between your legs. Then had a dumbbell, which is called the Big Daddy dumbbell, which was 90 kilos. So you clean it up to your chest with two hands, and then you press it overhead for as many reps as possible with one hand. And then we had, it's a bit of a weird one, it's called a fishing pole deadlift, which is kind of like a big pole, and you pick it up right next to where it's mounted onto the ground, so there's a lot of leverage on it, and we had to just deadlift it up into the upright position. And the last event was the classic Atlas stones right at the end, which is 100 to 160 kilo stones, and then you have to put them all on a platform. And they were the five events at England's.
0: That's a lot. So go on. I know you kind of get ranked individually for each one. How well did you do overall? Where did you kind of excel in this?
1: There was 16 overall and I finished 10th. So that was a good performance for me.
0: And it's interesting in this one, because this is one of those events where they don't... how do we put this nicely? They don't test you for what is in your system, let's say, and what might be helping you out. So to come 10th, fair play to you, mate. That's pretty decent, isn't it?
1: Yeah.
0: So after we came, 10th in England, you then took to an even bigger competition. Tell me about Europe's Strongest Man over the weekend.
1: Yeah, so we had people from Czech Republic, France, Germany, Scotland, England. There was lots of people from all different countries. There was 170 athletes in total across all of the different weight categories and genders.
0: Okay, so out of the 170, go on, give us the result. How did you do?
1: Well, in my category, which is the heaviest category of the men's opens, there was 10 competitors and I came first.
0: Hey, so, go on. Yeah. So can we officially say that one of our army bods is Europe's Strongest Man? Are we allowed to say that?
1: Yeah, you can, yeah. Yes. Yeah, it's quite weird when you say it like that, but yeah.
0: Oh, go on, mate, you must be buzzing. You must be so proud.
1: Yeah, it's really good. It's quite surreal and kind of not real, if that makes sense, because you just go through these little stages in your career, like winning this, winning that, winning the little comps, and then it's like, it's literally Europe's Strongest Man, and then I just won it.
0: Nice work, bud. So, okay, I know I need to let you go in a sec. What's next for Europe's Strongest Man? What's the next goal? What's the next thing to achieve?
1: I've qualified for World's Strongest Man again in the Tested Federation, so I'll be doing the World's Strongest Man in August.
0: I'll tell you what, mate, if you're happy with it, are you all right if we give you another call in August after the competition? Because to be able to say that one of our bods, literally from an Army Air Corps background, is now World's Strongest Man. Oh, mate, that'd be amazing.
1: Yeah, sounds good.
0: Nice one. Listen, Reese, best of luck. Thank you so, so much for your time today. And yeah, hopefully we'll speak to you soon.
1: Cheers, thank you. Have a good one.

Blossoms, Perfect Me on BFBS, the 40 station. It's Joe with you, Tuesday 9th of June today. I keep checking the weather for later on this month. I've become a bit of an obsessive, right? Because later on in June, myself and kind of my radio counterpart here at BFBS, George Ryland, who's back with you 4 p.m. UK time later on today, we're being let loose out and about. I'm buzzing. Normally they keep us at BFBS HQ where they can keep an eye on us. However, we're being let loose. We're off to Aldershot for the day because Aldershot on the 27th is going to be hosting the national event in the UK for Armed Forces Day this year. We are so excited for it. And ahead of Armed Forces Day, Defence are running a little project. They want to collect messages and kind of your thoughts and stuff on what the Armed Forces mean to you. So if you've got a couple minutes spare today, jump online to bfbs.com/noticeboard and you could help with their project. Right now, it's Charlie XCX.

0: you know what? She's not afraid to experiment at the moment, and I rate that. It's Charlie, and it's SS26 on BFBS, the Forces Station. You're on with Joe for Totally Connected. Speaking of musical people doing different things, various different musical talents on the Rock of Gibraltar are getting ready for a special concert this weekend. Our Jacob Dyer from BFBS in Jib has been finding out more, and we'll get him on the show after Hard Fi.
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0: the iconic Hard Fight and Hard to Beat on Totally Connected. You're on with Joe, it's BFBS. Ella Langley's playing in the next 15, as is Teddy Swims. Question for you. Where's the best place you've ever been to a gig? I'm not talking the best gig you've ever been to. I'm not talking the best musicians you've ever seen. I am talking about the best location in which you have ever seen live music. If you've ever been to the Rock of Gibraltar, or if maybe you're on GIP right now, let's face it, St. Michael's Cave would take a lot of beating. I went there last year to GIP to go and visit some mates, and even just, there was no one performing. We even just went into the cave to go and sit in the seats, be touristy, take photos. Iconic, right? Imagine seeing a gig there. That is something that is going to be a reality this Friday. CBF Gibraltar is going to be presenting a charity concert with performances from the Cross Sword Pipes and Drums, the Royal Gib Reg Band and Corps of Drums, and the Military Wives Choir on the Rock as well. CBF Tom Guy and WO1 Bandmaster Andy Burkett joined our Jacob Dyer from BFBS and Gib to talk about the concert and about this iconic venue.
1: It is amazing. I mean, it's stunning in the true sense of the word. It is a large limestone cave with, in this case, seating for 400 guests plus the full band and pipers.
2: So who's performing at this event?
3: So we've got a whole host of performers, which I'm very, very excited about. Resident, we've got the RG Band and Corps of Drums, but we've also got guests from the Royal Corps of Army Music, and they're from all parts of the UK as well. So we've got British Army Band Colchester, we've got the Army Engagement Ensemble, we've got members of the Royal Regiment of Scotland Band, and British Army Band Catterick as well. So loads of people coming over from the UK to support the event. We're very blessed to have the Cross Swords, Pipes and Drums coming from all across Europe, but also we have the Gibraltar Military Wives Choir, and we have two guest performers from the local community as well, singer-songwriter John Robber and tenor soloist Philip Borge McCarthy from the Gibraltar Classical Music Society as well.
2: And what does it mean to you both to have people travel quite away from different parts of the forces world to Gibraltar for that event? Because that's exciting in itself, isn't it?
1: I think it's fantastic, and it says an awful lot about, you know, Gibraltar and the sort of mystique it holds for people. It's hugely exciting, yeah.
2: Music is a huge part of the military, isn't it? I was going to bed last night and I could hear pipists, which is just fantastic. How important is it to you?
3: Sorry, that would have been my lot keeping you up.
2: That's all right. So I enjoyed it was nice.
3: Good. I mean, it's so important, and I think specifically here in Gibraltar, state and ceremonial is huge.
1: So I think there are a couple of aspects. So first of all, there's the relationship between, you know, the people of Gibraltar and the military, which is quite extraordinary, really, really strong, far stronger than I've come across anywhere else, and that's sort of born out of the history and the sort of place that we are here. And then there is the sort of relationship between music and the military, and the fact that, you know, in history, military music and particularly pipe music has been such a sort of a rallying cry. And in terms of getting troops into battle. So it really sort of strikes a chord.
2: And what can people expect from the concerts in the cave?
1: The aim is to generate an evening of fantastic music. The band of the Royal Gibraltar Regiment, and they are, you know, they are a regimental band. I mean, they're just fantastically versatile, and to hear them play at any time in a huge range, whether it's sort of, you know, James Bond themes to military marches to a bit of pop music, whatever. The aim is also to make money for charity. So, you know, we're making money for SAFA Gibraltar. Possibilities and the clubhouse are two of the local charities that we support. So we're just delighted to be able to put as much back into the local community as we possibly can. It's about creating something that people will enjoy, a real sense of occasion, and in doing so, raising money for charities.
2: And I imagine an even more of a special evening for you, because you are leaving Gibraltar fairly soon. Is this almost your last hurrah?
1: All good things have to come to an end at some point. And yes, we will be leaving. And it is not quite, but almost sort of towards the end of our time. And it'll be a fantastic thing to almost finish on.
2: And how can people get tickets?
3: Tickets are available on the Buy Tickets GI website. They are £10. Worth adding that you don't have to have a yomp up the rock to get to St Michael's Cave. We are putting on a shuttle service that will run from Midtown, and details of that will be released on the Buy Tickets GI website.
0: I mean, you are welcome to yomp up the rock if you want to. That way you've earned your gig. Jacob Dyer there, finding out about this Friday's concert. Jacob, if you are on the rock, is back on your radio tomorrow morning from 7

power for a Tuesday, Ella Langley and Choosing Texas on BFBS. Speaking of girl power, best of luck to the ladies of British Forces Brunei. It's Lady Sports Day tomorrow, in it on Tucker Lines. Good luck if you're competing. I remember Sports Day as a kid, obviously. I was a larger child, so my sport was always tug of war. I hope you have a slightly more enjoyable experience than I have at previous Sports Days. In fact, those are...

Park Life on BFBS, the Forces Station. I'm Joe. Thanks so much for getting totally connected on today. I'm out of here for a Tuesday. I'll see you tomorrow from 10 UK time. Andrew's got your headlines after Teddy swims now.

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1: Starting salaries for non-commissioned ranks will increase by almost £1,000 to £27,282.
0: Video of a stabbing in Belfast spreads online.
2: It is incredibly graphic and horrific. Police say they are aware of that and they've asked people not to share it.
0: And accusations mount against West Ham co-owner David Sullivan.
3: I just turned around to him and went, if you think I'm going to sleep with you to get in the paper, you've got another thing coming.
0: News with Andrew Peach. The MOD has announced that military personnel are to receive 3.6% as a pay rise, backdated to the 1st of April for most. It's the third year running that sailors, soldiers and aviators have received an above-inflation rate. Tim Cooper has been looking at the figures.
1: The figure of 3.6% was recommended by the Independent Armed Forces Pay Review Body. It takes the average military salary to £45,710. The MOD says the award means most personnel will have received a cumulative pay award of 14.1% since July 2024. But what does the rise mean in more tangible terms for individuals? Well, it means starting salaries for non-commissioned ranks will increase by almost £1,000 to £27,282. The MOD says this will benefit 14,250 personnel. Starting pay for junior officers will rise by £1,250 to £35,962. The government says the rise will ensure that full-time military personnel continue to receive the national living wage. The MOD has accepted the Armed Forces Pay Review Body's recommendation that there should be a rise in targeted payments for specialist skills. Those skill payments will go up also by 3.6% and include areas of work like cyber engineering, aircrew and several more. There's also a retention payment for submariners and an increased golden hello payment for some nursing staff. The Chief of the Defence Staff, Air Chief Marshal Sir Richard Knighton, has said, "This pay award is an important part of how we recognise the important role and the valuable service the people of our armed forces play in keeping our country safe."
4: This is Forces News.
0: The Prime Minister's described a knife attack in which a man was repeatedly stabbed in Belfast last night as sickening. Police have arrested a man in his 30s, who they say they believe to be Sudanese, on suspicion of attempted murder. The victim, who's in his 40s, is in a serious condition in hospital with injuries to his face, neck and back. The Conservative leader Kemi Badenoch called for the facts to be established quickly.
5: I think a lot of people will start wondering yet again, is this someone who should not have been in our country? Have there been failings around our borders? I would urge the police to bring the facts out as quickly as possible so that we can get some clarity.
0: The BBC's Sarah Gervin is at the scene in North Belfast and has the latest on the attack from the Assistant Chief Constable Ryan Henderson.
2: He said police have declared this as a critical incident and that they're still working to try to establish a motive. He also said that this brutal attack will have sent shockwaves through the community, causing real fear, and he said police are treating it with the utmost seriousness. He also acknowledged members of the public who tried to intervene in what happened here last night. We know that this attack was filmed. We saw a man with a hurling stick confronting the attacker until police came. And the PSNI have said that that showed incredible bravery and community spirit. And on that footage, I should just say, it is circulating on social media. It is incredibly graphic and horrific. Police say they are aware of that and they've asked people not to share it, saying that it may impact their investigation and cause further trauma to the victim's family.
4: Forces News.
0: The independent football regulator says it's contacted West Ham over what it's called extremely serious allegations relating to co-owner David Sullivan. Several women have accused the billionaire businessman of sexual exploitation and predatory behaviour in a joint investigation by the BBC and The Times. Mr. Sullivan has categorically denied the allegations against him. The BBC's Billy Kemba has been looking at the football regulator's statement.
6: The regulator has said that these are extremely serious allegations. We are in contact with West Ham on this matter and we will use our statutory powers to seek urgent information from David Sullivan relating to his suitability under our owners, directors and senior executives regime. And we've also had reaction from the Department for Culture, Media and Sport. Dave said that these deeply concerning allegations must be treated with the utmost seriousness and be investigated by the relevant authorities.
0: Sasha Wall was an insurance broker with dreams of escaping corporate life. In 1998, she was 24 when she was invited to meet David Sullivan about the possibility of glamour modelling in his newspapers.
3: I went into the ensuite in this bedroom. I took off my dress and walked out of the ensuite with my bra and knickers and my heels on. And he tells me to take off my bra. I was still going, right, okay, so he needs to see me in the flesh. This is my big break. If I can do this, I'll get the job.
0: Sasha says the events then took a turn.
3: He leaned over and said he could put me in the paper, but he would need me to be one of his special friends. And I just turned around to him and went, if you think I'm going to sleep with you to get in the paper, you've got another thing coming.
4: Forces News. This is BFBS.
0: Lebanese media say Israel's carried out new airstrikes on the southern city of Tyre. Israeli evacuation orders included the Christian quarter for the first time. The IDF also appears to have attacked areas close to the Israeli border where massive explosions have been heard. Police have confirmed a 14-year-old girl has been arrested after a knife attack at a school in Manchester this morning. Two boys, also aged 14, and a 27-year-old member of staff were hurt in Blackley. Sky's Greg Millam is there.
7: We spoke to one dad who talked about his shock that this could happen in a school. He talked about knife incidents being prevalent in society. He says you see it. He knows his children are seeing those kinds of incidents on social media and is concerned about what this means. Will his children be safe to return here tomorrow?
0: The Conservative leader has set out plans to scrap public sector equality rules. Kemi Badenoch says the Nottingham stabbings, the Southport attack and the Manchester arena bombing could all have been stopped if people hadn't been concerned about being called racist.
4: This is Forces News.
0: National security exemptions will be used to help British companies win more defence contracts over overseas rivals, according to plans set to be announced by the Defence Secretary John Healey. The story from Vicky Turner.
8: Speaking at the GMB Union Congress today, the Defence Secretary John Healey is expected to unveil measures aimed at keeping more defence spending in the UK. Under the proposals, firms with a strong and long-term presence in Britain would be given greater consideration when defence contracts are awarded. The government also plans to make greater use of national security exemptions, allowing certain military capabilities to be built in Britain. Large defence contracts could include requirements for major subcontracts to go to UK-based companies, helping to support British jobs and supply chains. Mr. Healey says the approach is unashamedly pro-Britain and would ensure overseas contracts also create employment opportunities in the UK. The announcement comes amid discussions over the government's long-awaited defence investment plan, with reports suggesting ministers are considering spending increases while asking departments to find savings elsewhere to help fund defence commitments.
4: The World Cup 2026.
0: England head coach Thomas Tuchel's told his players that at the World Cup to win it, the squad preparing for their final international warm-up game with Costa Rica tomorrow. 60 years on from 1966, this rallying cry from the German has been aired on England's YouTube channel.
9: The mission, why we are here, is very, very clear. We want to be world champions. We want to put the second star on our shirt.
0: England women's manager Serena Wiegmann wants her players to bounce back from the 4-0 hammering by Spain to qualify for next year's World Cup in Brazil. The Lionesses face Ukraine at Everton later and need to better Spain's result in Iceland.
10: It's really easy when things go well that everyone sticks together and we have conversations, but at moments when you're really having a setback like this, then we see really, okay, who we are and we can show ourselves.
0: The England and Wales cricket board is investigating an incident at a nightclub involving the men's test captain Ben Stokes, bowler Gus Atkinson and an unnamed rugby union player. This in the early hours of Monday morning, just after England won the first test against New Zealand. The team were subjected to a midnight curfew after a number of incidents during the last Ashes tour of Australia. The former England captain David Gower says it put Stokes' leadership of the team in severe doubt.
11: One of the responsibilities as a captain is to set the right tone. If you are leading, you have to set the right example. If you've agreed to a curfew, yes, you've got to abide by it.
0: Emma Raducanu has praised tennis legend Serena Williams for making a comeback in the sport at the age of 44, both playing at Queen's Club later, Williams in the doubles, Raducanu playing singles and doubles, but not anticipating a career quite as long.
12: A lot of the players who play until they're older, I don't know if you would have asked them when they were 20 if they see themselves playing into their 40s, and I think it's an amazing thing. And I also think we're sports science these days and how everyone takes care of their body, much more achievable.
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0: The MOD says military personnel are to receive a 3.6% pay rise. It's the third year running that sailors, soldiers and aviators have received an above inflation increase. And Northern Ireland's Deputy First Minister has appealed for calm following a stabbing last night in Belfast, which left a man in a serious condition. And that's the latest. I'm Andrew Pitch.
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I'm a crazy chick. I do what I want when I feel like it. All I wanna do is lose control. You know that I'm a crazy chick. I do what I want when I feel like it.

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2: Military personnel's wages are going up by 3.6%, backdated to the 1st of April for most people. The MOD has announced the rise. It's the third year in a row that sailors, soldiers and aviators have received an above-inflation rise. Tim Cooper has been looking at the figures.
3: The rise means starting salaries for non-commissioned ranks will increase by almost £1,000 to £27,282. The MOD says this will benefit 14,250 personnel. Starting pay for junior officers will go up by £1,250 to £35,962. If you get a specialist skills payment, that will also rise by 3.6%. The MOD has accepted in full the recommendations of the Independent Armed Forces Pay Review Body. The average wage in the military now stands at £45,710.
2: Northern Ireland's First Minister Michelle O'Neill has condemned what she described as a brutal attack in Belfast. A man believed to be Sudanese has been arrested on suspicion of attempted murder. A man injured in the knife attack is in hospital with a serious condition. The DUP's Brian Kingston represents North Belfast in the Northern Ireland Assembly and says graphic footage of the attack online has alarmed local people.
4: We need the police to determine what has occurred and to put that information into the public domain. There's huge public concern about what has occurred. We need the facts. People will speculate. People will repeat things that are not based in fact, but we need fact-based information.
2: A 14-year-old girl has been arrested after two pupils and a member of staff were injured in a school knife attack in Manchester. Police were called to the Co-op Academy in Blakely this morning. Christopher's two children go there.
5: I received a phone call also to ask me to come to take my two kids because he say one student have a knife inside. Now the question is, tomorrow is safe to my kids come to the school or another day? This is a big question. Now I don't know what is happening in United Kingdom is very dangerous.
2: Israel has issued a fresh evacuation order for the Lebanese city of Tyre ahead of possible strikes, despite a warning from Iran not to continue attacks on Lebanon. The BBC's Yolan Nell says Israel is arguing its operation against Hezbollah in Lebanon isn't linked to the wider ceasefire in the Middle East.
6: Iran has repeatedly been saying that any peace deal that is agreed must apply to Lebanon as well. Now, although Iran said there would be harsh and devastating attacks if Israel continued its fighting in Lebanon, Israel has pointedly continued its operations in the south of the country, where it still has thousands of troops on the ground.
2: Yola Nell in Jerusalem. The US military says it's used a Navy surface drone to find and rescue two US service personnel in the Strait of Hormuz. In a statement, Central Command said the two crew members were rescued yesterday evening near the coast of Oman after their Apache attack helicopter had crashed into the water. There's more online at forcesnews.com. For now, that's the latest. I'm Andrew Peach.

Riding solo, well, that's pretty much me here on Canada Breakfast, here in the studios all on my own, but I do have you for company. Good morning, good morning, good morning. It is a Tuesday. We've survived another Monday, and we're here back with a bit more music, some more chat, a little bit of a competition, and whatever else we can find to get up to for this Tuesday. Hopefully you had yourself a good Monday evening. I don't even know what I did yesterday. I went to visit a friend. That's what I did yesterday evening. I'm trying to think, where did I go? What did I do? But that is it. And then was quite happily tucked up in a bed at like a child's time at night. I didn't go to sleep, but I was like, I'm going to bed. It's 8 o'clock. Good night, folks. And I feel well rested for today. You should go to bed at least once a week at a ridiculously early time and see how it does for your health. I think you probably get a whole lot of benefits from it. We do need to look at the weather. What's going on? BFBS weather. Well, good morning, Belize. How are things down there? We're looking at currently being 28. Today's high going to be 32 with a real feel of 41, a little bit of morning rain. Otherwise, mostly cloudy and very warm. Max UV index today is going to be 8, humidity sitting at 60%. And for Batsub, they'll see a low of 26 for today. For Wednesday, a high of 31 and a real feel of 40. Cloudy, a thunderstorm in parts in the morning, followed by a little bit of rain into the afternoon. And then here on the prairies, we've got one more day of rather pleasant weather. It is a little overcast, but it is going to get windy later. Right now it is 11, and then for this afternoon, up to 24 with a mix of sun and cloud. Overnight, some rain expected down to 10, and then Wednesday, going to be quite rainy, thunderstormy, a high of 16, and up to 10 millimeters of rain expected. And that's going to continue into Thursday as well. And temperature staying in the high teens for through the weekend. So it's yet to be proper hot, hot, hot, hot summer. We got a day or two of it, but hopefully sometime along in here we'll get into some warm, nice weather. But thunderstorms and rain expected for tomorrow. Music, we've got Craig David, Lola Young, and this is Olivia Rodrigo.

From Olivia Rodrigo, that is The Cure. It's on BFBS, of course, the station. Put a good tune there. I'm Melissa. It is the Canada and Belize breakfast for this Tuesday. And it is good to have your company. We're at 14 minutes past 7 and just moving through a Tuesday with lots of good music and a little bit of chat. This one's Royal Blood.

They are Tim and the Glory Boys featuring High Valley and Take Me Back Road. That's on BFBS, the Forces Station. How is it all going for your Tuesday? I know it's early doors yet, but might as well get up and face the day. It is 7:21. This is Craig David.

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That is Gigi Perez with Sailor Song on behalf of the Asa Forces Station. Now, just a quick reminder, a few things on the go for this week. Don't forget, Wednesday is Welfare Wednesday at the Prairie Rose Club. You can come down, get coffee, tea, drinks, and usually there's some nice snacks available. Meet up with the welfare team and also from us here at BFBS and from MFRC. We're all there, and you can come down, ask any questions, find out about some of the stuff that's going on. It happens generally the first Wednesday of the month, but last Wednesday we were a bit busy with something else, so they've moved it to this Wednesday. So be sure you come down and enjoy Welfare Wednesday at the Prairie Rose Club. Starts right around 9:30, and that's opposite the arena in the church building. This is Lola Young.

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0: It is fresh new music time, and Niall Horan is back with a new release called Taste So Good from his upcoming album Dinner Party. First track on the 12-song album, and it's set to be the highlight during his North American tour. He's got a whole lot of excitement, he says, about playing this live, as it's one of his very favorite songs from the album. So we will have a listen to this fresh new music, and what you need to be doing is getting over to our BFBS Canada Facebook page, or to bfbs.com/music. And you know the www part of it. That's how the internet works. So let's have a listen. This one is from Niall Horan, and if you vote for it, it has possibility of being the track of the week. Tastes So Good.

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That one is New Religion, BB Rexha with Faithless. It's on BFBS, the Forces Station. We've got a few more tunes here before we catch up with the latest news and sports at 8 o'clock. Seven's just running past us. This one is from Ash, one of my favourites from Northern Ireland.

0: Military wages are going up by 3.6%, backdated to the 1st of April for most people. The MOD announced the rise, which is the third year in a row that sailors, soldiers and aviators have received an above-inflation increase. Here's Tim Cooper.
1: The rise means starting salaries for non-commissioned ranks will increase by almost £1,000 to £27,282. The MOD says this will benefit 14,250 personnel. Starting pay for junior officers will go up by £1,250 to £35,962. If you get a specialist skills payment, that will also rise by 3.6%. The MOD has accepted in full the recommendations of the Independent Armed Forces Pay Review Body. The average wage in the military now stands at £45,710.
0: Police have given an update on a knife attack in Belfast, which left the victim with serious wounds to his back and face. The Prime Minister called the attack sickening. A man's been arrested on suspicion of attempted murder. Officers say the suspect, in his 30s and Sudanese, they're not looking for anyone else. Police say the people who intervened in the incident were heroic and saved the life of the victim. Assistant Chief Constable Ryan Henderson gave this update in the last hour.
2: Throughout today, we've been liaising with senior counter-terrorism partners. At this stage, we have no information to suggest that this was a terrorist-related incident. However, I must stress, we are still at the early stages of our investigation.
0: Police have confirmed a 14-year-old girl has been arrested after a knife attack at a school in Manchester. Two boys, also aged 14, and a 27-year-old member of staff were hurt in Blakely. Sky's Greg Millam is there.
3: We spoke to one dad who talked about his shock that this could happen in a school. He talked about knife incidents being prevalent in society. He says you see it. He knows his children are seeing those kinds of incidents on social media and is concerned about what this means. Will his children be safe to return here tomorrow?
0: Taliban forces in Afghanistan are reported to have killed two people when they opened fire on protesters opposing the detention of women accused of violating strict Islamic dress codes. Police say demonstrators were disrupting public order. Lebanese media say Israel's carried out new airstrikes on the southern city of Tyre. Israeli evacuation orders include the city's Christian quarter for the first time. The BBC's Yolan Nell says the strikes have happened despite warnings from Iran.
4: I think what Israel is really striving to do with its current operations in Lebanon, in part, is really to send a defiant message that its actions against Hezbollah must be seen separately from President Trump's efforts to get a peace deal with Iran. Of course, what Iran has been saying consistently is that any peace deal must include Lebanon as well.
0: The BBC's Yolan Nell reporting from Jerusalem. World Cup tickets allocated to Iranian fans for the group stages of the tournament have been revoked at the last minute, just days before it's due to start. Iran will play New Zealand in Los Angeles next Tuesday. That's the latest. I'm Andrew Peach.

0: Where's your head at? Well, hopefully it's right here with me on BFBS, the Forces Station. So Basement Jacks to get 8 o'clock started. It is 7 minutes past and it is Tuesday, the 9th of June already. We're almost a third of the way through this month. It's going by so quickly. And, 2026 just seems to be rolling past. And hopefully you've got some good plans in place for your Tuesday and you can perhaps, get yourself a little treat. There's a new bakery opening down at the Canex building. So I think it opens at 10 o'clock this morning. So head down there if you are here in the Rolleston area. I just saw my daughter just messaged me and went, did you know there's a bakery opening up? And I was like, yes. She says, can we go when I get home from school? I'm like, no, it'll be closed by then. But I will go down when it opens at 10 and maybe find some delicious treats for all of us. Looking forward to that. What else have we got on the go for today? We got some music, we got a bit of chat, and probably should have a little look here at the weather.
1: BFBS weather.
0: A little bit gray, a little bit windy out for here in Rolleston, but things should get a little bit better into this afternoon. We should see some sunshine. It is going to be windy later. It is currently 12, mostly cloudy skies, and then for this afternoon, up to 24, and then this evening, or tonight, overnight, down to 10, and a little bit of showers expected, and then into tomorrow, it will be rainy and thunderstormy throughout the day, just a high of 16, and about 10 millimeters of rain expected, and that'll carry over into Thursday as well. And then as we go over to Belize, of course, quite warm there, currently 29, and maybe a thunderstorm in spots this morning, a little bit of rain, otherwise mostly cloudy and very warm. A high of 32 expected with a real feel of 41. Max UV index is going to sit at 8. Tonight for Price Barracks, looking at 26, and then attuned to tomorrow, thunderstorms in parts of the area, high of 31 with a real feel of 40. We will.

That is from David Guetta, Teddy Swims, and Tones and I, Gone, Gone, Gone on BFBS, the Force Station. Definitely not gone. Just here for the next little bit, here with the Canada and Belize breakfast for your morning. Now, this week a little bit quieter, but next week, my goodness.

o'clock on Wednesday the 17th. But I've been in the sensory room, and if you just need a quiet space to maybe do a little bit of meditation or just bring like the stress of life down, the sensory room is absolutely amazing. And I know it's for kids, but I quite enjoyed going in there. They got like a squishy floor and things. It's really cool. So big shout out to the MFRC for creating a sensory room for our community. We've got Black Street next.

0: Tim Hicks, and If the Beat's All Right. That is a bit of Canadian country music right there for your Tuesday morning. We do have Sienna Spyro coming up right after this.
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Sienna Spyro with Material Lover, and that is on BFBS, the Forces station. We do have Forces 24 on the way here coming up, and we'll catch up with the latest news and sport there. And then we've got, of course, more tunes, and we'll get into a Forces story. And we do need to have a little look at a competition. We'll probably do higher or lower and see if you can correctly guess which card coming up next will be at higher or will it be at lower. And that'll be over on our BFBS Canada Facebook page. So look out for that one. Play along. We got another great prize giveaway for the month of June, and it could be yours. But what you need to do is get your name in order to be the winner at the end of the month. So just play along with higher or lower or who will win. We're kind of doing a little bit of back and forth, and we'll, of course, be doing some who will win with the World Cup, which is coming up.

0: US president has suggested a deal that would bring peace to the Middle East could be signed within days, adding that officials are in the final throes of negotiations. Donald Trump has also said after speaking to the Israeli Prime Minister Benjamin Netanyahu, tensions between Israel and Iran will calm down. Talks between the UK government and representatives of Gurkha veterans over equal pension rights and improvements to welfare support have broken up without agreement. The story from Nigel Adderley.
1: Gurkha representatives who've long campaigned for equal pension rights for its veteran community met with Defence Secretary John Healey and Veterans Minister Louise Sander-Jones. Pensions, welfare, disability support, widows' rights and unresolved historic grievances were all said to be part of the talks at the Nepalese embassy in London. The Labour MP for Aldershot, Alex Baker, attended the meeting as an observer.
2: The minister came with a welfare package that she put on the table, which whilst didn't get to the points that our Gurkha community care most about, I think the message was heard that we need to make progress on the substantive issue of this affordable solution. I think the British government is committed to meet again.
1: Although yesterday's talks broke up without a resolution, Alex Baker is hopeful one can be found.
2: The Gurkhas have been let down for many years. The previous Conservative government committed to talks without actually any commitment to actually solve these issues. And so there is a lack of trust in the process. I have seen a real commitment from this government. I think there is lots of signs of progress being made. This is a very, very important issue for my community and it does need to be resolved.
1: There are planned contingency protests and strikes in the UK and Nepal should talks fail to progress matters in the eyes of the campaigners, although an amicable conclusion is hopeful.
0: Ministers are being urged to put drone production at the centre of future military spending. Billions of pounds could be given to firms developing the technology under the Defence Investment Plan due before next month's NATO summit. Eight companies are understood to be joining new national development hubs in Swindon. Hugo Crawford is from the manufacturer Neros.
3: If the UK doesn't decide they're going to take unmanned systems as a genuine capability, the risk is we never know when the next global conflict is going to start. If the UK doesn't invest in this technology, it's going to be caught wanting when the time comes.
0: Meanwhile, the Defence Secretary John Healey is announcing plans to give British firms greater priority for defence contracts. The government will use national security exemptions to keep more military work in the UK, with Mr Healey saying the move will support British jobs and strengthen domestic supply chains. And that's the latest. I'm Andrew Peach.

No Con and Doors on BFBS, the Forces Station. It is all good. How's it going? What are you up to for your Tuesday? Hopefully you got some good plans. Don't forget that the Military Family Resource Center, it is Ticket Tuesday today, an opportunity to get your name into their monthly draw as well. They've got a $50 gift card for one of the distilleries in Medicine Hat. So don't forget to stop into the Military Family Resource Center if you are a military member or a veteran, and you can get your name into their draw for Ticket Tuesday. They also are open over at the Creative Connection Center from around 9 o'clock this morning for coffee and chat, and you can get your name in there too as well. Coming up, we've got on the go next some Camila Cabello.

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0: Wake up. 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

what is known as a proper bit of tune right there. That is Kaiser Chiefs and Ruby on BFBS. The Force of Station, it is good to have your company here. And yes, the World Cup kicks off on Thursday and 48 teams. A huge number of teams playing across a huge variety of venues between Mexico, the United States, and here in Canada. I think the closest ones, I think in Canada, they just play in Toronto, if I'm not mistaken. I'll have to have a little better look at the list there. But Thursday is the first one. It is the Group A, Mexico versus South Africa. That'll be on at 1 o'clock. And then Group A, South Korea versus Czechia. And that will be on at 8 p.m. So over on our BFBS Canada Facebook page, we've got the competition, and it will be who will win between Mexico and South Africa. We've swapped it up from the higher or lower to do a little bit who will win. Now, Canada is up on Friday. They play Bosnia and Herzegovina, and that is Friday at 1 o'clock. So Canada then, and then the UK England team. Scotland play on Saturday, and the England team, I don't think, play until Wednesday next week when they will face Croatia. We've got next this one from Tom Grennan. It is How Does It Feel?

0: That is from Tom Grennan, and it is on BFBS Forces Station. Now, soldiers fought for bragging rights in a brand new competition this week. The Best Infantry Competition, run by the Infantry Training Team and organized by HQ Infantry, took place at 1st Battalion, the Rifles HQ at Beachley Barracks in Gloucestershire. Tom Pickard spoke to Colonel James Loudon, OBE Colonel Infantry, about how the pilot event came about.
1: So the genesis of this started in the beginning of last year. And what I was aiming to do under the premises of shoot, move, communicate and medicate, and in line with the Chief of the General Staff's goal of becoming more lethal and more survivable, was come up with a competition that encompasses all the elements of what it means to be an infantier. My view is that people believe that being an infantier is basic, but I personally believe that it's a step up and a very hard discipline. And of course, being in the infantry, we are the ones who make the last bound in terms of the effect on the enemy. And to be able to do that, they have to have a greater physical and mental resilience. And what I wanted to do was come up with a competition that showcased all that.
2: So it's been a four-day event. Pretty grueling stuff. I mean, what have they been challenged on?
1: Well, obviously, there's the physical element. Gone are the days where we're just seen as somebody who put a Bergen on our back and we can just run with weight on our back. That is still a discipline that we need. But all the other elements, and I think we've become much more scientific in terms of the physicality of what it means to be an infantier. And that's everything from casualty evacuation, from resupply, to moving with weight on the back, and then obviously the fight itself. There's also been the cognitive load that we've placed upon the individuals. They've looked at medical elements that they've got to be proficient in to keep themselves and also their comrades alive in the fight. But also there's some CIS elements, assembling radios. And of course, the other elements, such as they need to be proficient in all the other weapon systems that they platoon would carry. And that has stressed them in the same way as the physical elements have had as well.
2: And so this is a pilot event. I suppose, why is it so important now moving forward to encourage more infantiers to come and compete?
1: I think it's important because from an individual unit and a regimental perspective, you get the bragging rights right across the army to turn around and say, hey, I was the best infantier in 2026 and obviously in the years going forward. That's really important because it also showcases what we do as well. I would like to expand this, have a greater number of competitors. There are 33 battalions in the army, just infantry, but also there are other training battalions out there as well. We've had some great representation today from those training battalions. So conceivably, we could double the number and increase the combined arms elements, you know, in the years to come as well. And obviously, the contemporary operating environment is changing and we can build some of those elements in. So we become more professional. At the unit level, what I was really looking for as well is giving the units an excuse to train hard, select their best guy, send it down, and again, on a unit and regimental level, get the bragging rights for that.
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Kim Mitchell with the Bare Naked Ladies, Diamonds, Diamonds on BFBS, of course, the station. I saw Kim Mitchell quite a few years ago on Bare Naked Ladies. I've seen them as well. Great Canadian artists. We are heading up to Forces News here, and we've got Midnight Sun from Zara featuring Pink Pantheress. We're going to catch up with the latest news and sport, and then I will be back. We got one more hour here on the Canada and Belize Breakfast.

0: Military wages are going up by 3.6%, backdated to April the 1st for most people. The Ministry of Defence announced the rise, the third year in a row that sailors, soldiers and aviators have had an above-inflation increase. Here's Tim Cooper with the details.
1: The rise means starting salaries for non-commissioned ranks will increase by almost £1,000 to £27,282. The MOD says this will benefit 14,250 personnel. Starting pay for junior officers will go up by £1,250 to £35,962. If you get a specialist skills payment, that will also rise by 3.6%. The MOD has accepted in full the recommendations of the Independent Armed Forces Pay Review Body. The average wage in the military now stands at £45,710.
0: The Prime Minister's condemned a serious knife attack in North Belfast as horrific, abhorrent and sickening. A man's being treated for significant injuries to his face, neck and back following last night's attack close to the Antrim Road. A Sudanese national has been arrested on suspicion of attempted murder. The PSNI called it a critical incident. Northern Ireland Secretary Hilary Benn has been speaking in the Commons.
2: I echo the words of the Prime Minister that there is no place for such violence on our streets. All of us have a responsibility now to urge calm and let the police do their job.
0: A 14-year-old girl has been arrested after two pupils and a member of staff were injured in a school knife attack in Manchester. Police were called to the Co-op Academy in Blakely this morning. Christopher's two children go to the school.
3: Received a phone call also to ask me to come to take my two kids because he said one student have a knife inside. Now the question is, tomorrow is safe to my kids come to the school or another day? This is a big question. Now I don't know what is happening in United Kingdom. It's very dangerous.
0: The US military says it's used a Navy surface drone to find and rescue two US service personnel in the Strait of Hormuz. Central Command said their attack helicopter had crashed near the coast of Oman. A study has found the world saw the highest number of state conflicts last year since the Second World War. It says more than 245,000 deaths were reported due to fighting or political violence. England captain Ben Stokes and bowler Gus Atkinson could be axed from the second test with New Zealand at the Oval next week. The pair are being investigated following an incident at a nightclub after winning their series opener at Lord's. After disciplinary problems dog the Ashes winter tour, cricket writer Will McPherson says it's given the ECB a big problem.
4: Well, they've delayed naming their squad for that match because of this situation. It doesn't start till a week tomorrow, next Wednesday, so they have a little bit of time. It's not back-to-back. It's not like they're saddling up again later this week, but I personally would be very surprised if I didn't play.
0: And that's the latest. I'm Andrew Peach.

0: His legacy does live on in his music. That is Avicii with Hey Brother on BFBS, of course, the station. Such a good tune, and it is how we are starting 9 o'clock here on the Canada and Belize Breakfast. I'm Melissa. It is 6 minutes past nine, and it is the 9th of June already, and we are just moving through June, but it's pretty exciting this month because the 2026 World Cup is about to kick off on Thursday. So we'll bring you as much of the highlights and breakdown of teams that are winning, teams that are losing, and what it looks like. But hopefully, fingers crossed, is the cup coming home? Every time the World Cup runs around, that phrase seems to just get a little bit of overuse, particularly with the England team. But we'll see what happens. Could possibility be this year? We've got on the go a music chat and BFBS Rewind. Last 20 minutes here. We're going to get into that. We should have a look, though, at the weather.
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0: and what's on the go down in Belize for today. Another warm one. It is currently 30 degrees, and today's expected high should be right around the 32 mark. A little bit of morning rain, otherwise mostly cloudy and very warm. A real feel today of 41, max UV index of 8, and then tonight's low for Batsub will be 26, and into tomorrow, a cloudy, a thunderstorm in parts of the area, followed by a little rain into the afternoon, a high of 31 with a real feel of 40. And here on the prairies with Battis, it is currently 15, partly cloudy skies. There is some sunshine out there at the moment, and to this afternoon's high will be 24, but it is going to get windy later. Overnight down to 10, a little bit of rain, and then tomorrow just a high of 11, or tomorrow morning 11, but a high of 16. Thunderstorms expected and 10 millimeters of rain, and those will continue over into Thursday, but just a little bit warmer. Music on the way, some Yukon Blonde, some Ellie Goulding, and this is Lady Gaga and Doechii.
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1: That is Lady Gaga with Doechii and Runway on BFBS. That comes off the Devil Wears Prada 2 soundtrack. It's good stuff. Now, if you head over to our BFBS Canada Facebook page, there is the post up for today for the competition. Who will win? And they have got, of course, the start of the World Cup is on Thursday. And the first, very first game is going to be Mexico. And it will be Mexico versus, who is the other team? I've just had it here. Mexico versus South Africa. And so that's up on our BFBS Canada Facebook page as the competition for this today. Who do you think is going to win?

They're kind of an indie rock band from Kelowna, BC. They are called Yukon Blonde, and they've been based out of Vancouver since about 2009. And they're just a Canadian group that is well known here in Canada, getting

to be a bit better known in the U.S. And they are, just a bit of good Canadian music. And they are on BFBS, the Forces Station. Now, are you a plant lover? Are you someone who loves having indoor plants? I struggle with indoor plants. I have a few cacti, which I've managed to keep alive for more than 2 months now. So I'm feeling pretty good about that. But scientists do say, though, that indoor plants don't really do much to clean the air, but they still make rooms feel better. So your live plants, and a major scientific review published in the Journal of Building and Environmental found that you need up to 1,000 plants per square meter. Yes, that's 1,000 plants per square meter, not per room even, to match what normal ventilation already does when it comes to improving indoor air. However, people in plant-filled rooms consistently report feeling calmer, cooler, and less stressed, even when the temperature and air quality are identical. So the benefits mostly are psychological, tied to our natural response to greenery. Plants can change how a space feels, adding to our comfort, even if they do very little to clean the air. So if you have someone who says, oh, I keep plants because they clean the air, tell them they need 999 more in that square meter in order to get any sort of benefit from it. I do know people who probably do have that many plants and they just keep adding to them. But yeah, here in the office, here in Ralston, the studio, we do have some greenery and it's all fake plastic stuff. It's the only stuff we can keep alive. How about some Michael Gray for your Tuesday?

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I do love him. He is Miles Smith, and that is nice to meet you. He's just got such uplifting, positive music, and it's good to hear. And I'm always happy to play some Miles Smith on BFBS, the Force Station. Just a couple of other things to remind you about if you are out and about for today. The sports stores are open over at the Rec Center, and summer rentals are available. That's kayaks, paddleboards, canoes, electric scooters, tennis kit, mountain bikes, golf clubs, and all you need to do is pop over there. It is free for PSP members, but you do need to put down a deposit, which will be refunded then. But the sports store opened between 11 and 1 for today. How about some Stormzy and Odile? This is 24 Hours.

That is Stormzy and Odile with 24 Hours. It's on BFBS Forces Station. I'm Melissa. It is good to have you as company here as we get into, of course, the almost that time for BFBS Rewind. We do have some big tunes there, and they all come from a certain year, so hopefully you can figure it out. Now, this next one, hopefully recognizable, it is Fun Loving Criminals.

Scooby Snacks, fun-loving criminals on BFBS of Horses Station. This one from Gracie Abrams, and then we're going to get into BFBS Rewind.

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0: Justin Timberlake and Can't Stop This Feeling. Did that come off a Trolls movie? I think someplace along in there, but it is BFBS Rewind. So all of these tunes come from one certain year, and it's up to you to sort of figure it out and see if you can think of what year they all came from. Next up is Charlie Puth with Selena Gomez, We Don't Talk Anymore.
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Charlie Puth, Selena Gomez, and We Don't Talk Anymore. It is BFBS Rewind. Can you think of what year these tunes all came from? Hopefully this one maybe will help you out. It's Black Beatles' Ray Stremond featuring Gucci Mane.

Weichgrau.

from Dua Lipa, Be The One, and that is on BFBS, the Forces Station. Some good tunes here. And 2016 was the year for BFBS Rewind. We are wrapping things up here. Thanks so much for your company. And we're going to be joining George Ryland here, I do believe, at 10 o'clock through to 12. And then from 12 till to 4, we'll have some Jack Miles. And he has another whole hour of Rewind at 3 o'clock. I'll see you back here tomorrow at 7 a.m. for the Wednesday edition. This is Alan Walker to Forces News.

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1: Starting salaries for non-commissioned ranks will increase by almost £1,000 to £27,282.
0: Calls for calm after a brutal knife attack in Belfast.
2: There is no place for such violence on our streets.
0: And how drones are creating stalemate in Ukraine.
3: It's created this kill zone between 10 and sometimes 30 kilometres either side of whatever is the front line.
0: News with Andrew Page. The MOD has announced that military pay is going up by 3.6%, backdated to the 1st of April for most people. It's the third year running that sailors, soldiers and aviators have received an above-inflation rise. Here's Tim Cooper.
1: The figure of 3.6% was recommended by the Independent Armed Forces Pay Review Body. It takes the average military salary to £45,710. The MOD says the award means most personnel will have received a cumulative pay award of 14.1% since July 2024. But what does the rise mean in more tangible terms for individuals? Well, it means starting salaries for non-commissioned ranks will increase by almost £1,000 to £27,282. The MOD says this will benefit 14,250 personnel. Starting pay for junior officers will rise by £1,250 to £35,962. The government says the rise will ensure that full-time military personnel continue to receive the National Living Wage. The MOD has accepted the Armed Forces Pay Review Body's recommendation that there should be a rise in targeted payments for specialist skills. Those skill payments will go up also by 3.6% and include areas of work like cyber engineering, aircrew and several more. There's also a retention payment for submariners and an increased golden hello payment for some nursing staff. The Chief of the Defence Staff, Air Chief Marshal Sir Richard Knighton, has said this pay award is an important part of how we recognise the important role and the valuable service the people of our armed forces play in keeping our country safe.
0: This is Forces News. There are calls for calm after a brutal knife attack in Belfast, leaving a victim with serious injuries to his eyes, back and face. A man in his 30s, who's Sudanese, has been arrested on suspicion of attempted murder. The Prime Minister called the attack sickening. Graphic video circulating online shows bystanders trying to protect the victim. The injured man is in a serious condition in hospital. Assistant Chief Constable Ryan Henderson urged people not to share this video and praised the bystanders for their heroic actions.
4: Undoubtedly saving the life of the person who has been injured in this brutal assault. That is the values of this country. That is the incredible community spirit that we value and pride here.
0: Officers understand the suspect had leave to remain after arriving in Northern Ireland from Dublin. Police say there's nothing to suggest at this stage the attack is terror-related. Northern Ireland Secretary Hilary Benn has been briefing MPs in the Commons.
2: I echo the words of the Prime Minister that there is no place for such violence on our streets. All of us have a responsibility now to urge calm and let the police do their job.
0: Northern Ireland's five political parties say they're united in their condemnation. The Sinn Féin MP for Belfast North, John Finucane, says calls for protests are misplaced.
5: What I would urge everybody to concentrate their focus on is ensuring the police have the evidence to get a successful prosecution. I'm calling on anybody with information, footage, evidence, contact the PSNI. Contact them straight away. Do not delay. Give it to them directly, because I want to see people help this investigation and not do anything at all which could undermine it. This
0: is Forces News. Defence analysts have told MPs drones have created a stalemate in the Ukraine war by creating a so-called kill zone on the front line. Here's David Civils McCann with more.
6: Drones have drastically altered modern warfare, and it's in Ukraine we've been seeing just how they can make an impact on the battlefield. Now MPs are being told they are so effective that they've created an impasse on the front line of the conflict. With BFBS sitreps Professor Michael Clark telling the Commons Defence Select Committee, as fighting continues, drones make any breakthrough for either side unlikely.
3: It's created this kill zone of about between sort of 10 and sometimes 30 kilometres either side of whatever is the front line. So there's a broad swathe across this 1,000 kilometres of front line where nothing moves without being spotted. And that goes for armour, for vehicles and people. So it's created, it's stalemated on the ground, but it's not stalemate in the sense that people aren't fighting, because we say more than 1,000 Russians a day are dying, and on a bad day, 250, 300 Ukrainians. So there's a lot of fighting going on, a lot of death. but the front line doesn't move much.
6: MPs also heard how the war in Iran has had an impact on the Ukrainian conflict, with head of the Ukraine Forum at Chatham House Orisia Lutsevich saying a shortage of air defence for the country is having a devastating impact.
7: We will be facing more damages to Ukrainian cities, and as a result we already see an increased number of civilian deaths, casualties. I mean, if you compare to the period of 2024 to this spring, it's almost 93% increase of civilian deaths.
6: The committee also heard that support for a ceasefire in Ukraine is growing, but the Kremlin would be unlikely to engage unless Russian forces started losing significant territory.
8: Forces News.
9: This is BFBS.
0: The US military says it's used a Navy surface drone to find and rescue two US service personnel in the Strait of Hormuz. In a statement, Central Command said the two crew members were rescued yesterday near the coast of Oman after their Apache attack helicopter had crashed into the water. Lebanese media say Israel's carried out new strikes on the southern city of Tyre just hours after the Israeli military urged people to leave the area ahead of possible attacks. There are reports that Taliban forces in Afghanistan have shot and killed two people demonstrating against the detention of women who'd ignored strict Islamic dress codes. Police say protesters were disrupting public order by opposing the hijab. A study found the world saw the highest number of state conflicts last year since the Second World War. It says more than 245,000 deaths were reported due to fighting or political violence. A 14-year-old girl has been arrested after two pupils and a member of staff were injured in a knife attack at a school in Manchester. Police were called to the Co-op Academy in Blakely this morning. Christopher's two children go there.
10: I received a phone call also to ask me to come to take my two kids, because he say one student have a knife inside. Now the question is, tomorrow is safe to my kids come to the school or another day? This is a big question. Now I don't know what is happening in United Kingdom. Is very dangerous.
8: This is Forces News.
0: The Defence Secretary says he wants a Union Jack on top of every warship, every drone and every missile. John Healey was speaking as he announced plans to ensure more defence spending stays in the UK to create more jobs.
11: 80 years ago, when the debate over a British nuclear deterrent was raging, Ernest Bevin slammed his fist on the cabinet table and he said he wanted a bloody Union Jack on top of it. Well, Congress, I want a bloody Union Jack on top of every warship, on top of every drone, on top of every missile. Submarines made in Barrow, armoured vehicles made in Telford, warships made in Glasgow, drones made in Swindon.
0: John Healey told delegates at the GMB conference national security exemptions will be used to ensure British companies are awarded more defence contracts over their US and European competitors. And he said every pound spent on defence had to work twice.
11: We can't just spend more, we've got to spend better. And my argument is this, my approach is this, every pound that we spend on defence needs to work twice. First for national security, second for British industry and British jobs.
8: The World Cup 2026.
0: England head coach Thomas Tuchel has told players they are in the World Cup to win it. The squad are preparing for their final international warm-up with Costa Rica tomorrow. 60 years on from 1966, this rallying cry from the German has been aired on England's YouTube channel.
12: The mission why we are here is very, very clear. We want to be world champions. We want to put the second star on our shirt.
0: Scotland goalkeeper Craig Gordon says it's a fantastic feeling to be with his country for the World Cup, the nation at the tournament for the first time since 1998. 43-year-old Gordon, a surprise selection by Steve Clarke. He will be the oldest player in the United States, Canada and Mexico.
13: Without doubt, I thought this opportunity had passed me by on more than one occasion. So to finally be here, to be part of something this big, to finally see it. Yeah, it's a huge moment for any player.
0: The England and Wales Cricket Board is investigating an incident at a nightclub involving the men's test captain Ben Stokes, bowler Gus Atkinson and an unnamed rugby union player. This happened in the early hours of Monday morning after England won the first test against New Zealand on Sunday.
8: Forces News. Headlines.
0: So let's take a look at the headlines. The MOD has announced a 3.6% wage increase for military personnel, backdated for most to the beginning of April, as a plea for calm after a brutal knife attack in Belfast left a victim with serious injuries to his eyes, back and face. And MPs have been told by defence experts that drones are causing a stalemate in the war in Ukraine, creating a so-called kill zone along the front line. And that's the latest. I'm Andrew Pitch.
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I love that. Royal Blood, Figure It Out on BFBS, the Forces station. I'm George Ireland. Hope you're doing well wherever you are around the Forces world on this Tuesday. And good news, I've been slightly less spiteful in making today's double decker. It's brand new. The last one, it was horrid. Not as proud of that as I usually am with the absolute messes that I make. I'm going to play it to you after Alex Warren's Fever Dream, and hopefully you won't feel the need to throw things at your radio as much as you have done the previous couple of days. Andy C and Becky Hill on the way.

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0: Right, let's hope this one is not as painful as the previous. So basically, I do this every weekday. Take two bits of songs and mash them in together. Hence the name Double Decker. And you've got to guess what they are. And it always sounds horrendous. Any idea? It's not as bad as yesterday's. I stand by that. Although, as always, do feel free to have a pop at me because I make it badly on purpose. I do that. I'm very honest about it. It's never going to change. So, have another listen. What are you thinking? Let me know where you're at. Artist and title for each, please. Messages at bfbs.com. Got Missy Elliott on the way after Andy C and Becky Hill's Indestructible.

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For my people, Missy Elliott on BFBS, the Forces Station. It's double decker time. Brand new one today is this. Lizzie has given us one of her famous lists. She's just back from a long weekend in London at the Colonel's Review. Also went to see Ralph Fiennes in Grace Pervade's excellent play. Highly recommend. 5 stars. Military Wives Choir tonight, but made time to have a go at this new double-decker. Wondering if it was Clocks or Fix You by Coldplay, Somewhere Only We Know by Keane, Someone You Loved by Lewis Capaldi, Someone Like You by Adele, or Perfect by Ed Sheeran. None of the above. Have a great time this evening, Lizzie. Thank you very much. We had Gibbo. One of them is definitely Listen to Your Heart from Roxette. Might actually have a chance of getting this one today. And we had Adele, who is in Falklands. Roxette, Listen to Your Heart. And S Express, theme from S Express. Roxette, yes. Other one, no. And that's where Mark and Annie in Germany stepped in with The Smiths. How Soon Is Now? And just like that, the double decker's gone. Here is Roxette, Listen to Your Heart.

so emotional. Listen to your heart from Roxette. Any duo in matching leather outfits is good for me. Just ups the ante on the emotion every time. It's a fact. You can look it up for sure. Fisher and Tones and I on the way after Dracula from Tame Impala and Jenny. And there will be yet another double decker tomorrow. It's just the cycle we live in.

Fisher and Tones and I favour on BFBS, the Forces station. Music on the way from Martin Garrix. I've got one of our fresh new music tracks for this week to come as well. Got Cooler Shaker up next with Hush, which I have not heard in ages. And just a heads up for you, Father's Day is coming. Sunday, 21st of June, so a week on Sunday. So we would love to know about that dad figure in your life. We know not everyone's dad's still around or maybe haven't got, you know, that relationship. But hopefully there's someone in your life that takes that spot for you. Bit of a knight in shining armour, bit of a joker, whatever it is. Maybe it's the guy who's very, very chatty, absolutely great with people. The first to offer them drinks when they get through the door. You're never going to get that drink. He's never going to pour it, ever. Just plucking that out the air, of course. Doesn't sound anything like my dad. If he's listening, love you, Dad. If you offer people drinks, so you've got to go and get them the drinks. So, this Father's Day, we will be championing those super dads, the father-like figures, with your wonderful messages about their superpower, about their terrible jokes. Well, just a big old shout-out to the old man, especially if you're not in the same part of the world as him. So, send us your messages. You can do that however you want. Video, audio, good old written words. However you want, to bfbs.com/Father's Day.

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Repeat it. Martin Garrix and Ed Sheeran on BFBS, the Forces Station. Just had some good news. My new Lego set has arrived. Anglerfish, here we come. And then I'm going to have to stop because I don't want to be a fully grown woman with a ton of Lego around the homes. It's a weird look, isn't it? Having said that, a friend of mine did mention casually last week that her kids, young children, are done with their Harry Potter set and it's all in bits under a bed. So I'm going to have to like awkwardly chase that up. But like, yeah, can I actually have it? If your children are done with it, I would like it, please. Because I've got no urge to display a Harry Potter castle. That can go to pieces and back to them. But yeah, when the six-year-olds are finished with it, can I have it, please? I'm not proud. I'm also not ashamed. Fresh new music on the way after Scouting for Girls. This ain't a love song.

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0: This one is from a man who can do no wrong. His star just keeps going up and up and up ever since he left that TikToker's house. It's Alex Warren. His second album, the all-difficult second album, is going to be released at the end of August. I'm pretty sure we know how it'll go. This is from it. It is Passenger.

Passenger from Alex Warren. That is from his second album, Wild Child, which is out at the end of August. And it is one of this week's fresh new music tracks. He's up against, it's a rough week to be in this, Taylor Swift, Alesso and One Republic, and Niall Horan. Best of luck to them all. As soon as you decide on your favourite, do give it your vote. bfbs.com/music. Whoever gets the most will be track of the week. That will be announced on Friday's Totally Connected.

0: President Trump says the US must respond after an attack on an Apache helicopter over the Strait of Hormuz. He's posted on Truth Social that both pilots are safe and uninjured. Meanwhile, Lebanon's state media says Israeli airstrikes have killed at least 13 people. Eight of those were killed in Tyre after the IDF issued an evacuation order. Iranian-backed Hezbollah says it's carried out more attacks on Israeli troops who are occupying southern Lebanon. The BBC's Hugo Bacheda has the latest from Beirut.
1: The strikes happened despite Iran threatening to target Israel again if it carried on its attacks. But Israel says that the conflict here is not covered by the ceasefire in Iran. Hezbollah said it attacked Israeli troops in Lebanon with rockets and drones, but there have been no reports of casualties.
0: Elsewhere, the military personnel's wages are going up by 3.6%, backdated to April the 1st for most. The MOD's announced the rise, which is the third year in a row that sailors, soldiers and aviators have received an above-inflation increase. Tim Cooper's been looking at the figures.
2: The rise means starting salaries for non-commissioned ranks will increase by almost £1,000 to £27,282. The MOD says this will benefit 14,250 personnel. Starting pay for junior officers will go up by £1,250 to £35,962. If you get a specialist skills payment, that will also rise by 3.6%. The MOD has accepted in full the recommendations of the Independent Armed Forces Pay Review Body. The average wage in the military now stands at £45,710.
0: Northern Ireland's First Minister is asking people not to jump to conclusions after a savage knife attack in Belfast last night. A man in his 40s is in hospital with serious injuries to his back, eyes and face. A Sudanese national has been arrested on suspicion of attempted murder. Michelle O'Neill's used a news conference at Stormont to call for calm.
3: My thoughts are very much with the injured man, his loved ones and everyone that's been affected. I urge people to allow the PSNI the space that they require to carry out a full and thorough investigation. The person who is responsible for this horrible crime must face the full force of the law.
0: Sir Keir Starmer's called the incident sickening. And the ladder of opportunity for young people is wobbling, according to leading retail bosses. It's understood the chief executives of chains such as Asda, Primark and Tesco have backed a British retail consortium letter calling for more government action to get young people into work. It comes after a report by former Health Secretary Alan Milburn, who warned of a whole generation being left on the scrap heap. And Somali referee Omar Artan says he was just trying to live his dream of officiating at the World Cup after being denied entry to the United States. He's revealed he had an 11-hour immigration interview but was turned back at Miami Airport, despite insisting he had the right papers and the right visa. FIFA says the organisation isn't involved in the host country's immigration process. That's the latest. I'm James Goodison.

Holly Murs featuring Flo Rida with Troublemaker on BFBS, the Forces Station. Morning if you're listening in Canada, afternoon if you're in the Falklands, evening if you're in the UK, Germany, Gibraltar. I'll see you next week. I'm very, very excited. Also, good evening if you are in Cyprus. Hope you're doing well. I'm George Ireland. On the way. As it is Tuesday, means we get a bit of a taster of what our sister station Rewatch. No, Best of British. Best of British on a Tuesday. That is on the way, and it's a very good one, as always. And also, earlier today, Her Royal Highness, the Princess Royal, unveiled a new memorial. This is to commemorate more than 400 First World War casualties whose graves were never formally identified. So we're going to be hearing Tim Humphreys' chat that he had earlier today with Fiona Kingston, who is Commemorations Manager at the Commonwealth War Graves Commission. Plus music on the way from years and years after Bella Kay.

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0: 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And on a Tuesday, we shine a spotlight on Best of British. Really nice and clear what you will find on this one of our sister stations. And just to illustrate it further, from their 1998 album, This Is Hardcore, it's Pulp's Help the Aged.

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0: Free Your Mind from Prosper and Clooney on BFBS, the Forces Station. Today, Her Royal Highness, the Princess Royal, unveiled a new memorial commemorating more than 400 First World War casualties whose graves were never formally identified. The new Brookwood Memorial by the Commonwealth War Graves Commission was presented at a ceremony at Brookwood Military Cemetery in Surrey. But why has it taken this long for the fallen to be remembered? Tim Humphreys spoke to Fiona Kingston, Commemorations Manager at CWGC.
1: So the memorial that we unveiled is the memorial to all Commonwealth War casualties who died during the First World War, but in the UK and Ireland. So for the vast majority of them, back home, but where we were unable to locate a grave for those casualties. And the significance is really a reflection of the fact that the Commission is still doing this work to ensure that every Commonwealth War casualty is remembered, and that some of these names that we've added to this memorial have actually only come to light and we've been made aware of in the last few decades and sometimes in the last few years.
2: Wow. So over the years then, and we're talking obviously over 100 years, were their stories lost? And if so, how were they recovered?
1: So the vast majority of the sort of Commonwealth War casualties that people think of are those who went over to maybe the Western Front, the Mediterranean Front, and they died in battle. You know, they were part of a battle and they died on those front lines. And they were maybe buried, maybe their bodies were lost, but they were commemorated in those locations overseas. But we have quite a number of cases of casualties who did serve overseas, and some had very long, varied careers, but they acquired injury or illness as a result of their war service. And they survived, they were able to come back over to the UK, come back home to their families. But unfortunately, their injury or illness was so severe that they died just in the months or years afterwards. And so those are the cases that we tend to see. Because they've left the military, we were not given the names. So the names were not passed over to the Commonwealth Graves Commission for commemoration at the time. And so that link between their service in the military and their death was really severed, and it meant that they did not receive full recognition as Commonwealth War casualties.
2: Wow. Thank you for outlining that. I mean, what will this memorial and just that tribute to those individuals mean to their families all these years later?
1: I think that that's one of the things that's so special about this ongoing work. It means that for families, relatives of these casualties, or maybe even, you know, as we see the passing of time, we also see very, very dedicated researchers who really are very passionate about the casualty that they might have brought to us. And what it means is that we, even after a century after the conflict, we can still ensure that those individuals are appropriately commemorated. They will still receive that recognition as Commonwealth War casualties, and they will have commemoration in perpetuity.
2: And that's really good to know. Of course, today the memorial was inaugurated by the Princess Royal, Princess Anne. I've got to ask you, what was it like to see her unveil that memorial and tour and no doubt speak to you and others?
1: It's absolutely fantastic. Obviously, she's the president of CWGC, and it's wonderful how involved and how dedicated she is to kind of honour both these casualties, but also these places of commemoration that the Commission are creating even today. And she shows such a keen interest and passion for the work that we do. And it's wonderful to have that support. And also it demonstrates that these casualties were not remembered at the time, but we are still able to offer them very fitting, very appropriate services of commemoration to recognise their sacrifice.
0: That was Fiona Kingston, Commemorations Manager at CWGC, talking to Tim Humphreys. And you can search Commonwealth War Graves Commission online to discover stories near you. Music on the way from Clean Bandit. Also got Jade lined up after Delamitri.

Jade, FUFN on BFBS, the Forces Station. Music on the way from Ella Langley. I've got Kendrick Lamar as well. Yes, that one from the Super Bowl halftime song. I doubt it's Drake's favourite. And Clean Bandit featuring Zara Larsson next with Symphony. And good news, if you are serving overseas, we have some treats coming up for you on BFBS Extra. It is our Summer of Love season. And the Summer of Love season comes to you by way of movies, some of the classics. Maybe you're going to need just a little bit of something that's not football, because there's a lot of footy coming up. We have, this Thursday, 11th of June, Think Like a Man. On the 17th, How to Lose a Guy in 10 Days. That one's great. And one of my all-time favourites coming up in July, Coyote Ugly. I've not seen that in years. I love it when we do seasons like this, because it's the stuff you... Yeah, I've seen that. But you wouldn't necessarily go back to it. But when it's on, you sit down and you really enjoy it. These are popcorn days to come. So make sure you check out our Summer of Love season if you are overseas. And you get more info on bfbs.com/summer. Hell no H2O.

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0: Tues in Texas from Ellen Langley on BFBS, the Forces Station. Music from Harry Styles on the way, Kendrick Lamar as well. And if you haven't yet heard the latest episode of BFBS Pro League, The Lobby, make sure you give it a listen on the BFBS app or wherever you get your podcasts, because one of my favourite guests, I have him on this show every month, Dave from the Geek Town podcast, joined Danny, Jonah and Owen to quiz them on their Nintendo knowledge. And this is my favourite bit of the episode. Just listen to poor Jonah being lost for words for once.
1: Nintendo, huge company, obviously. When do you think Nintendo was founded?
2: I want to say 1990s.
3: You think Nintendo started in the 90s?
2: Yes.
3: Yes, okay.
2: Yeah, so I'm going to say I think it's early 90s.
3: Early 90s.
2: Maybe.
3: All right, well, hang on. Look, let's Dave will explain.
2: 91, 92.
3: 91 or 92. I like your style.
2: I'm really sorry.
1: Interesting, but very, very way off.
3: You are so off.
4: Only an entire 100 years.
1: 1889 is when Nintendo was founded.
2: What?
1: The same year the Eiffel Tower opened, Queen Victoria was still on the throne, Jack the Ripper had only just finished terrifying London, and over in Kyoto, Nintendo was making handmade playing cards. That was what that company was doing at the time. Obviously, they were not a video games company in 1889.
3: Dave, you should see his face. Dave, I'm so sorry for cutting you off. Jonah is not happy.
4: You've stun-locked him.
0: I've seen a stunned Jonah jump, and it is quite something. That did make me laugh a lot. And I have to say, Jonah's dad is coming in this Friday. They're going to be recording a special Father's Day episode of the podcast. And I cannot wait to see the man that produced our Jonah jump. I cannot fathom what he will be like at all, but that's one for another day. So make sure you check out episode 5. We're on series 2 now of BFBS Pro League, The Lobby. It's the best kind of chaos is the only way to describe it, whether you're a gaming fan or not.

It's one way to make a point. Kendrick Lamar's Not Like Us, very specifically aimed at Drake there. Kylie Minogue on the way next. This is BFBS, the Forces Station. And you've got live women's international football on the TV in half an hour, so 40 minutes time to be precise, 7:30 p.m. UK time, as England take on Ukraine at the Dickinson Stadium in Liverpool. That match has an 8 p.m. UK time kickoff. And then if you want more football-related things on BBC One, that was ITV, I forgot to say that. ITV for the game, BBC One for documentary, 10:40 p.m. UK time. England 2006, the golden generation. Exploring what happened at the 2006 FIFA World Cup and why it did not go well for England. Or if you need a bit of a break from football, as we are in the lead up to the World Cup, and there's going to be lots of it about, on BFBS Extra, you've got Love Island. That's also at 10:40 p.m. UK time, followed by a brilliant Schwarzenegger film, The Terminator. And you can get your full listings at bfbs.com/TV Guide. Harry Styles on the way after Kylie Minogue. Can't Get You Out of My Head.

Kylie Minogue. Can't get you out of my head on BFBS, the Forces Station. Latest news on the way after Harry Styles with Dance No More. I'm George Ireland. I will be back tomorrow from 4 p.m. UK time. Other George Wedlake is on the way shortly.

0: President Trump has said Iran has shot down an American Apache helicopter patrolling the Strait of Hormuz and that the United States must respond. In a social media post, Mr. Trump said the incident happened last night. The BBC's Gary O'Donoghue is in Washington.
1: Both pilots were rescued and are unharmed, but the US now believes that the Iranians were responsible, and the demands of the domestic audience will mean some kind of reaction. The nature of that reaction will be key in determining how significantly the situation could spiral further out of control. A proportionate act of retaliation may be containable. Anything more may instigate further tit-for-tat and push even further into the distance any prospect of a negotiated settlement.
0: Military personnel's wages are going up by 3.6%, backdated to April the 1st for most. The MOD's announced the rise, which is the third year in a row that sailors, soldiers and aviators have received an above-inflation increase. The rise means starting salaries for non-commissioned ranks will rise by about a grand. The MOD says the move will benefit more than 14,000 personnel. Politicians are calling for calm following a vicious knife attack in North Belfast. A man in his 40s is being treated for injuries to the eyes, back and face after being pinned down in a street in the north of the city last night. A Sudanese national who was granted leave to remain in the UK in 2023 has been arrested. Justice Minister Naomi Long is cautioning against retaliation.
2: The only people who will be harmed if there is unrest on our streets are innocent people. The only thing that will be achieved is further victims. And so I'm asking for people to be calm at a time when it is easy to be irrational, because you're hurt, you're upset and you're angry.
0: And in the last few moments, a man arrested for the knife attack has been charged with attempted murder, possession of an article with a blade or point in a public place and threats to kill. That confirmation from the PSNI, due to appear at Belfast Magistrates Court tomorrow. And elsewhere, the Princess Royal has unveiled a new memorial commemorating more than 400 First World War casualties who died in the UK and Ireland. Those remembered often served on the front line and died at home shortly after being discharged from the military due to injury or illness. The new memorial is at Brookwood Military Cemetery in Surrey. Fiona Kingston is the commemorations manager at the Commonwealth War Graves Commission.
3: Even after a century after the conflict, we can still ensure that those individuals are appropriately commemorated. They will still receive that recognition as Commonwealth War casualties, and they will have commemoration in perpetuity.
0: And England captain Ben Stokes is considering his future after breaching ECB protocols. Stokes and Gus Atkinson are being investigated following an incident at a nightclub in the early hours of Monday morning. New rules were introduced following allegations of drinking culture during the last Ashes tour. That's the latest. I'm James Goodison.

Matter working. When did that song come out? Have a little think. When do you reckon? If you are saying 2006, no. 2001, yeah, near. You're getting warmer. 2003 for Jamelia and Superstar, getting going with a throwback. Welcome, Tuesday afternoon, it's BFBS, and this now, Cat's Eye with Gabriella.

Orchard Sky, and that is Honest. Hope your Tuesday has been all right so far. It's Jack Mars here with you. Something that we got going on Friday. It sounds a bit of a laugh, this. Boots, beats, and two-step. So happening at the Jube, grab your crew and learn how to two-step. Basically, make a prat of yourself, but it will be a laugh. Dancing all kicks off from 6:30. The bar will be open the hour before that, so from 5:30. MD's Puckstock going to be open as well, do some delicious food. So a right little knees up happening this Friday. James on for you next. This is Born of Frustration at BFBS.

James, and that is Born of Frustration, BFBS, the Forces Station, coming up to 20 past 12. And let's do some Billie Eilish, Birds of a Feather.

0: Nation.
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Teddy Swims. Bit of a different vibe from him. This is Mr. Know-It-All. It's BFBS with a high of 22 today in the village. Chance of some drizzle as we work our way through the afternoon. We'll see a little bit of light rain coming in around about 6, 7 o'clock this evening. Then should clear up as we work our way through the rest of the night. Tomorrow, similar to today really, a bit colder. A high of 14 for Wednesday. If you're joining us at Price Barracks, again, mixed bag of everything. Chance of some showers as we work our way through the afternoon. They'll be short and sharp, followed by some sunshine, then another shower again. 31 the high today, quite muggy, with a low down to 28, and exactly the same forecast for Wednesday. 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

Adele, and that is Easy On Me on BFBS, an artist who has taken TikTok and Instagram by storm recently. Stella Lefty, a tune called Boston, which is a little interpolation of Noah Kahan's Stick Season. I'll get that on for you in just a moment. It's very good. It's beautiful. After this, Swedish House Mafia, Miami to Ibiza at BFBS.

Stella Lefty, and that song called Boston. Her dad is one of the co-founders of Groupon, so I bet she got a good deal on music lessons. It's good, that tune. It's a little interpolation, so a restyling of that song Noah Kahan's Dixies, and that's why there's a bit of a similar vibe. How you doing? Well, it's BFBS, the Forces Station, 25 to 1 with a bit of Eminem.

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1: How long have we got until Mad Hat Stampede is here and rodeo season kicks off properly? It can't be that, was it, 6 weeks or so? Jason Kirkness there, just getting us in the vibe for it. That is Anywhere the Night Goes at BFBS. Got the new tune from Kehlani, teaming up with Usher, with Shoulda Never, after the Caesars.

Kalani alongside Usher, and that is Shoulda Never. Nearly 1 o'clock, we will catch up with the headlines at one. Then Ed Sheeran, Galway Girl, to get us into Tuesday lunchtime after Ellie Goulding and Army.

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2: Donald Trump has accused Iran of shooting down a US helicopter patrolling the Strait of Hormuz. America's president says two pilots on the Apache are safe and uninjured, but he's vowing to respond to the attack out of what he calls necessity. He's recently claimed the two countries were days away from a peace deal. Here's Sky's US correspondent David Blevins.
3: He is giving this advance notice, presenting this as something he is obliged to do because he doesn't want to derail those negotiations, any hope of a deal. I think it is a vivid reminder of how easily this war could escalate in the Middle East.
2: Military personnel's wages are going up by 3.6%, backdated to April 1st for most. The MOD's announced the rise, which is the third year in a row that sailors, soldiers and aviators have received an above-inflation increase. Tim Cooper's been looking at the figures.
4: The rise means starting salaries for non-commissioned ranks will increase by almost £1,000 to £27,282. The MOD says this will benefit 14,250 personnel. Starting pay for junior officers will go up by £1,250 to £35,962. If you get a specialist skills payment, that will also rise by 3.6%. The MOD has accepted in full the recommendations of the Independent Armed Forces Pay Review Body. The average wage in the military now stands at £45,710.
2: A man arrested on suspicion of last night's knife attack in North Belfast has been charged with attempted murder. The 30-year-old Sudanese national is also accused of possessing a blade in a public place and making threats to kill. A man in his 40s is in hospital with serious injuries to his back, eyes and face. Northern Ireland's First Minister Michelle O'Neill used a news conference at Stormont to call for calm.
5: My thoughts are very much with the injured man, his loved ones and everyone that's been affected. I urge people to allow the PSNI the space that they require to carry out a full and thorough investigation. The person who is responsible for this horrible crime must face the full force of the law.
2: The Princess Royal has unveiled a new memorial commemorating more than 400 First World War casualties who died in the UK and Ireland. Those remembered often served on the front line and died at home shortly after being discharged from the military due to injury or illness. The new memorial is at Brookwood Military Cemetery in Surrey. Fiona Kingston is the commemorations manager at Commonwealth War Graves Commission.
6: These casualties were not remembered at the time, but we are still able to offer them a very fitting, very appropriate services of commemoration to recognise their sacrifice.
2: And Real Madrid have announced that Alvaro Arbeloa's time as first team coach has ended. It comes after re-elected president Florentino Perez promises Jose Mourinho will return if his term was extended. Real Madrid say they're deeply grateful to Arbeloa, who stepped up from the youth team after Xabi Alonso was sacked in January. That's the latest. I'm James Goodison.
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Ed Sheeran, and that is Galway Girl. In just a moment, I've got details on how you can get yourself some free tickets to the baseball to Med Out Mavs. I'll tell you about that in about five. Before that, I'm going to get you on this tune from Madonna and Sabrina Carpenter. I really like this because they do that slightly cheesy thing of introducing each other at the start of it. And then there must have been like an agreement as to whose name was going to come first. Because so the song credit is Madonna and Sabrina Carpenter. So Madonna's name comes first. But in the intro, Sabrina Carpenter's name comes first. When you've got two big stars like this, there must have been that chat. Yeah.

Sierra Pilot, and that is The Thief. Have you got yourself some tickets to the Med at Mavs yet? The MFRC have got some free ones to give away. So the first game you could have chosen to go along to is on Thursday. They've all been allocated now. But if you still fancy going to try out a baseball game, I've never done a baseball game. I'm a big cricket fan, so I'm a little bit disloyal going to watch a baseball match. But if you fancy going along, there are still tickets for the fixture on the 14th of July. So the MFRC have got these. They are free for military and veteran families. Each ticket includes access to the River Street Real Estate patio. You get a burger or a hot dog thrown in alongside a drink and popcorn or chips. So proper VIP treatment. So if you fancy going along, just scan the QR code that is on the posters around the village, or do it the old-fashioned way, just pop into the MFRC and you can stick your name down on the list. It's Becky Hill.

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0: Really like this tune. Miles Smith, and that is Gold. It's BFBS, the Forces Station. Tuesday afternoon, a high of 22 today with a low down to 11. Should be mostly dry. Chance of a few showers, though, coming in as we get into the early evening after about 6 o'clock-ish. Tomorrow, exactly the same forecast as today, just a little bit colder with a high of 14 and getting more unsettled as we work our way through Wednesday afternoon. If you're joining us at Price Barracks, not too bad. Should be settled for the afternoon. Might see a little bit of light rain coming in after about 6 or 7 o'clock tonight, to high of 31, with a low down to 28. And tomorrow, exactly the same forecast, up to 31 degrees for Wednesday.
1: Hey, it's me. Just checking in. I know there's a lot going on right now. So, how you feeling?

It's the latest tune that from Lily Allen teaming up with Jade, and that is Beg For Me. Keep your ears peeled for new tunes throughout the week. I've got something from Alex Warren called Passenger. Taylor Swift, a tune called I Knew It, I Knew You, which is from the new Toy Story movie. Alesso and One Republic with In Your Eyes, and Niall Horan got a song called Taste So Good. As per normal, let us know which one is your favourite over at bfbs.com/music. 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This is Basement Jaxx and Rendezvous.

another alongside 54 Ultra, and that is Talk to You. This is BFBS. Hope you're all right for Tuesday afternoon. Just gone 1:30. Here's Sigala and Paloma Faith. Will you

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0: Post Malone, alongside Morgan Wallen, and that is I Had Some Help. I've been really excited to bring you this story this afternoon. There is regular adventure training, and then there is taking on Everest. Soldiers from 4th Battalion, the Ranger Regiment, have just returned home after their expedition to Nepal, which was part funded by the BFBS welfare grant. Lieutenant Corporal Chris White spoke to Joe Carden, who asked him if the group achieved what they set out to.
1: Yes, absolutely. So we managed to get 9 out of the 11 to the top of the world, which is very, very good, considering all of the challenges and how long it takes and just sort of the reality of the mountain. But no, did I enjoy it? I don't know. I don't know if I'm willing to say that, yes. But we definitely achieved what we put out to do, which is to put the Ranger flag at the top of the world. So, yeah.
2: That's the thing, isn't it? I reckon give you a couple of weeks of rest and getting back to normality and you will look back on this and go, yeah, do you know what? Fair play, we did it. There was a lot of training, a lot of build up to this project. Did it pay off? Did you manage to use those skills while you were actually out with kind of like boots on the ground?
1: Yeah, absolutely. So even from down to the physical training program that we're on, also to the crampon skills that we practiced when we went up to Scotland, because sort of relating Scotland to Everest climbing isn't sort of, they don't normally go hand in hand. However, the fact that we were so competent and so well practiced while walking on crampons on the rocks up in Scotland really paid dividends when we were up in Everest. So yeah, all of the training that we did with ATGA and everything, it's been so useful and so good.
2: Would you say that there's anything that surprised you? Is there, what were the kind of things that you weren't able to see coming?
1: Just how big it actually is. And I know it's crazy, but you walk for 10 days just to get to base camp, and then you do 8 hours, 12 hours again and again and again. It really is sort of an ultra marathon of the endurance events. It was so big, just so big.
2: Yeah, you would have thought they'd put in a stairlift or something by now, would you?
1: Yeah, I know. Yeah, there's got to be like a faster way of doing it, yeah.
2: So if you were to do this again, what would you and the guys have done differently, if anything?
1: Ooh, that's an interesting question. One thing I would probably do is maybe a few longer workouts, because it's more of a mental resilience challenge. Like the fact on the summit push, you go from camp 3 up to camp 4, rest for 2 hours, and then you're on a 12 and a half hour day after doing 8 hours of exercise already. And I think that's the mad thing, is that with the oxygen, or with the lack of oxygen, you really do, you take one step, you take a breath, you take one step, you take a breath, which people had explained to me before, but I hadn't really appreciated until I'm taking, as a fit guy, one breath, one step.
2: Yeah, that's intense, man. That's intense. So I wanted to ask, who in your team had kind of the best or the most unique reaction to that actual point of being on top of the world?
1: So we got there, and then it was very much take your photo, get the proof, and then kind of get back down, because we did a nighttime summit. And it was so windy. It was, you got there, you came back down. But I'd say the real special moment was Ranger Bijay Arana, who actually got promoted to Lance Corporal at the top of the world. There's a video of him, and his smile is ear to ear. He's from Nepal as well, so it really, really means everything to him. But yeah, he was the first up, got promoted in his home country. So that's a really special moment.
0: I just think that's incredible, isn't it? Imagine taking on a challenge like that. Lieutenant Corporal Chris White there from 4 Ranger Regiment, speaking to Joe Carden about their trip to the top of the world. It is BFBS, the Forces Station. Let's do some Anastasia. And I'm out of love.

brilliant Andrew Hyatt, and that is Close to You, Tuesday afternoon on BFBS. Got you some Katie Baser with Oh Well. I will play that in just a moment after beautiful tune from Lewis Capaldi. This is Stay Love.

0: It's got a proper feel-good vibe to that tune, doesn't it? Katie Baser, and that is Oh Well. At nearly 2 o'clock, we will catch up with the latest headlines from Forces News in just a moment, then get on some Scissor Sisters, I Don't Feel Like Dancing. Before all of that, in Spiral Carpets, and This Is How It Feels.
1: Husband don't know what he's done. Kids don't know what's wrong with mum.

0: Donald Trump's accused Iran of shooting down an American military helicopter patrolling the Strait of Hormuz. The US president says he'll respond out of necessity, despite earlier claiming the two sides are days away from a peace deal. Both pilots in the Apache were confirmed to be safe and uninjured. Military analyst Sean Bell has more.
1: There's clearly stuff going on in the Strait of Hormuz. There's lots of reports the Americans are escorting some vessels in and out of the strait. That will really upset the Iranians. That's why they launched some of the drones the other night, which was shot down. This is not simply an isolated act. It's part of a much bigger play that's going on.
0: Military personnel's wages are going up by 3.6%, backdated to April the 1st for most. The MOD's announced the rise, which is in third year in a row, that sailors, soldiers and aviators have received an above-inflation increase. The rise means starting salaries for non-commissioned ranks will rise by about a grand. The MOD says the move will benefit more than 14,000 personnel. Politicians are appealing for calm following last night's knife attack in Belfast. A man's being treated for wounds to the eyes, face and back. A 30-year-old Sudanese national has been charged with attempted murder and making threats to kill. As crowds gather in the city tonight, protesters have set fire to a bus. Here's Northern Ireland's Chief Constable John Boucher.
2: I understand that last night's attempted murder will leave people feeling enraged with emotions from fear to anger. But please, please, let the police do their job, unfettered and undistracted by wider concerns there may be about disorder.
0: NASA have named three Americans and one Italian astronaut as the crew for its next major mission. Artemis 3 blasts off next year and will test key systems ahead of a 2028 moon landing. Luca Parmentano and his colleagues will orbit Earth while practicing docking their Orion capsule with two lunar landers. The first European to be selected for the mission says he wants to make his home country proud.
3: I'm honored by the role that I've been given. I'm also very humbled by the task in front of us. I'm grateful that NASA has allowed me to be part of this incredible group of people, of this crew, and for letting me fly. Thank you. Grazie.
0: And England manager Thomas Tuchel says everyone is fit and available for their final World Cup warm-up match against Costa Rica tomorrow. Arsenal's Champions League finalists have now joined the squad and the Germans encouraged that no one needs a break. Despite the positive camp so far, Tuchel says England can't be seen as favourites to win the tournament.
4: We can't be because we haven't won it for so many years. So there are proven winners in the tournament with more success. These are the favorites, and we compete for the trophy. We dream big.
0: That game kicking off at 9 o'clock tomorrow. The World Cup starting on Thursday. That's the latest. I'm James Goodison.

A tune that this year turns 20. Released in 2006, Scissor Sisters, I Don't Feel Like Dancing, just gone 2 on BFBS, the Forces Station. This is Chapel Ryan. 5, 6.

0: Tyler Joe Miller. And that is Back to Drinking Whiskey. So coming up this afternoon, after 3 o'clock, we have got The Rewind, which is where we just do a full hour of non-stop throwbacks. The best of the 80s, the 90s, occasionally a few tunes from the early noughties as well. So if you fancy a load of throwbacks, be listening after 3 o'clock. This is the sort of tunes you can expect. From 95, Alanis Morissette, and You Learn.
1: Hey.

Alanis Morissette, and you learn. World Cup starting on Thursday. You got your squad sorted for the Fantasy Football League. 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Just gone 2:15. 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

Bebe Rexha alongside Faithless, and that is New Religion on BFBS, the Forces Station. A high of 22 today in the village. A chance of some light rain as we work our way into the evening. A low of 11 tonight. Tomorrow, a bit more unsettled, especially during the afternoon, with some drizzle around. A high of 14 for Wednesday, so also a little bit chillier as well. If you're joining us at Price Barracks, again, a bit of a mixed bag. Might see a little bit of light rain as we get into the evening after about 6 o'clock. 31 is the high today. It's a bit muggy with a low of 28 tomorrow. Again, exactly the same sort of forecast, really. A bit of light rain and also sunshine throughout most of the day. Again, up to 31 degrees.

0: upside down when nothing feels like home. 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
1: Cat Burns, and that is Know That You're Not Alone. Charlie XCX, new song called SS26. After Liam Gallagher and One of Us.

liking this a lot. New music from Charlie XCX here on BFBS, the Forces Station. That song is called SS26. Cheers for sticking us on today. Hope your Tuesday's been all right. 25 to 3 already. Let's do some Queens of the Stone Age and No One.

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such a talent. Her voice is absolutely stunning. We've been playing The Visitor a lot recently, which is a gorgeous, gorgeous song. That is the follow-up tune to it from Sienna Spyro. It's called Material Lover.

Sean Austin. And that is Get You. Just a little reminder, this weekend we got another round of Food Truck Frenzy happening at Med Hats. This is at King Cooley Park. If you missed it at the weekend, it's back again on Sunday, 14th of June. So loads of food trucks and then loads of family-friendly fun. So stuff like face painting, live music, bit of a market. All of those sort of things on the go. If you fancy pop-

Zara Larsson. Alongside Pink Panthress, that is Midnight Sun. We are just moments away from a full hour of non-stop throwbacks, beginning with Rosala, Everybody's Free to Feel Good. Also Katrina and the Waves, Walking on Sunshine, and Walking in Memphis as well, Mark Cohn. All coming up in the next 15 minutes or so. First, you two, Stuck in a Moment You Can't Get Out Of.

0: President Trump has said Iran has shot down an American Apache helicopter patrolling the Strait of Hormuz and that the United States must respond. In a social media post, the president said the incident happened last night. The BBC's Gary O'Donoghue is in Washington.
1: Both pilots were rescued and are unharmed, but the US now believes that the Iranians were responsible, and the demands of the domestic audience will mean some kind of reaction. The nature of that reaction will be key in determining how significantly the situation could spiral further out of control. A proportionate act of retaliation may be containable. Anything more may instigate further tit-for-tat and push even further into the distance any prospect of a negotiated settlement.
0: Military personnel's wages are going up by 3.6%, backdated to April the 1st for most. The MOD's announced the rise, which is the third year in a row that sailors, soldiers and aviators have received an above-inflation increase. Tim Cooper's been looking at the figures.
2: The rise means starting salaries for non-commissioned ranks will increase by almost £1,000 to £27,282. The MOD says this will benefit 14,250 personnel. Starting pay for junior officers will go up by £1,250 to £35,962. If you get a specialist skills payment, that will also rise by 3.6%. The MOD has accepted in full the recommendations of the Independent Armed Forces Pay Review Body. The average wage in the military now stands at £45,710.
0: A bus in Belfast has been set ablaze as protesters react to last night's stabbing in the city. A man in his 40s is being treated for injuries to the eyes, back and face after being pinned down in a street last night. A 30-year-old Sudanese national has been charged with attempted murder. Police are calling for calm. Northern Ireland Justice Minister Naomi Long is cautioning against retaliation.
3: The only people who will be harmed if there is unrest on our streets are innocent people. The only thing that will be achieved is further victims. And so I'm asking for people to be calm at a time when it is easy to be irrational, because you're hurt, you're upset and you're angry.
0: The Princess Royal has unveiled a new memorial commemorating more than 400 First World War casualties who died in the UK and Ireland. Those remembered often served on the front line and died at home shortly after being discharged from the military due to injury or illness. The new memorial is at the Brookwood Military Cemetery in Surrey. Fiona Kingston is the commemorations manager at the Commonwealth War Graves Commission.
4: These casualties were not remembered at the time, but we are still able to offer them a very fitting, very appropriate services of commemoration to recognise their sacrifice.
0: And England will have to go through the playoffs if they're to qualify for the Women's World Cup. They beat Ukraine 3-0 in their final group game, but Spain topped the table with a 6-1 thrashing of Iceland. Scotland beat Israel 5-1 and Wales beat the Czech Republic 3-1. That's the latest. I'm James Goodison.
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mid-80s. Charting at number 8 on the UK charts, number 9 on the Billboard Hot 100, Katrina and the Waves from 1985. And that is Walking on Sunshine at BFBS, and this now Mock Cone.

Did anybody else think that this song was sung by Bruce Springsteen? Is it just me being a numpty? But I don't know why. There's a similar sort of like sound to the voice, isn't there? Mark Cohn and Walking in Memphis from 1991. So just in case you are new to this time in the afternoon here on BFBS, what we do each weekday is just get on a load of throwbacks just to wrap up the afternoon, really. And just enjoy like those legendary songs that are anthems. You know, they are classics. Best of the 80s, the 90s, a little touch on the noughties as well. Let's do some Lisa Stansfield next with All Around the World.

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It's Pulp, and that is Something Changed on BFBS, the Forces Station. Boots, Beats and Two-Step happening this Friday, happening at the Jubilee Arms. So if you fancy going along, it should be a bit of a laugh, do a bit of dancing. Learn how to two-step. That dancing kicks off from 6:30. The bar will be open an hour beforehand at 5:30. Basically, make a prat of yourself, but have a bit of a laugh whilst you're doing it. Why not? MD's Pub Stop going to be open as well. So it should be a bit of a village get-together, really. That is happening this Friday. Chicago on the way with Hard to Say I'm Sorry after Prince and 1999 at BFBS.

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From 1982. 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
4: Now, music. Back to the music.

Okay, then, last 15 minutes of Tuesday's Rewind. That is Culture Club and Church of the Poison Mind on BFBS. Right, in that time, going to squeeze in some Blackstreet with No Diggity, also the Rolling Stones and Love is Strong. First up, though, squeeze in this summer.

0: And the rest of the lads, Rolling Stones and Love is Strong on BFBS, the Forces Station, ending in style for Tuesday's Rewind. Thank you so much for putting up with me. It's been an absolute joy. Let's do it again tomorrow, shall we? For Wednesday, be halfway through the week. It's gone quick. I'll be here for midday, so bob on in whenever. Melissa is with you on breakfast tomorrow morning. Stick her on. She sets you up for the day. Lets you know everything that you need to. She'll be with you when you wake up. And I will leave you with Blackstreet, No Diggity.
1: You know what? I like the players. No diggity, no doubt. Play on, play it. Play on, play it. Yo, Dre, drop the verse.

0: The US has started what it's calling self-defense strikes against Iran. Its military says the strikes began at 10 o'clock UK time after Tehran allegedly shot down an American Apache helicopter. Earlier, Donald Trump had promised to respond out of what he called necessity. Sky's correspondent David Blevins is in Washington.
1: They're choosing their words very carefully. They say this mission is a proportional response to unjustified Iranian aggression. The two members of the crew were rescued by an unmanned drone boat.
0: Military personnel's wages are going up by 3.6%, backdated to April the 1st for most. The MOD's announced the rise, which is the third year in a row that sailors, soldiers and aviators have received an above-inflation increase. The rise means starting salaries for non-commissioned ranks will rise by about a grand. The MOD says the move will benefit more than 14,000 personnel. Politicians are appealing for calm following last night's knife attack in North Belfast. A man's being treated for wounds to the eyes, face and back. A 30-year-old Sudanese national has been charged with attempted murder and making threats to kill. Protesters tonight in Belfast have set fire to a bus and certain residences. Here's Northern Ireland's Chief Constable John Boucher.
2: I understand that last night's attempted murder will leave people feeling enraged with emotions from fear to anger. But please, please let the police do their job, unfettered and undistracted by wider concerns there may be about disorder.
0: NASA have named three Americans and one Italian astronaut as the crew for its next major mission. Artemis 3 blasts off next year and will test key systems ahead of a 2028 moon landing. Luca Parmentiano and his colleagues will orbit Earth while practicing docking their Orion capsule with two lunar landers. The first European to be selected for the mission says he wants to make his home country proud.
3: I'm honoured by the role that I've been given. I'm also very humbled by the task in front of us. I'm grateful that NASA has allowed me to be part of this incredible group of people, of this crew, and for letting me fly. Thank you. Grazie.
0: And England manager Thomas Tuchel says everyone is fit and available for their final World Cup warm-up match against Costa Rica tomorrow. Arsenal's Champions League finalists have now joined the squad, and the Germans encourage that no one needs a break. Despite a positive camp so far, Tuchel says England can't be seen as favourites to win the tournament.
4: We can't be because we haven't won it for so many years. So there are proven winners in the tournament with more success. These are the favourites, and we compete for the trophy. We dream big.
0: That match starting at 9 o'clock tomorrow, and the World Cup begins on Thursday. More news and sport on our website, forcesnews.com. That's the latest. I'm James Goodison.
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It is Tate McRae, tit for tat. How you doing then? Thank you for joining me. Here we go again then. We are at the end of Tuesday, teetering on our Wednesday. Good morning, Brunei. The killer's got us underway, by the way.

Well, we're so close now to the start of the World Cup. Are you excited about it? I don't know why. I feel it's a different vibe this year, but maybe that's just me. And if you want to find out more about it, then you can, of course, head to bfbs.com/World Cup. All of your fixtures are on there. We'll be keeping you up to date with everything that is going on as well. But it does run until the 19th of July, so plenty of time for me to get more into the vibe.

of the World. It's from Miley Cyrus on BFBS. Now, up next is Ariana Grande. She's kicked off her Eternal Sunshine tour in Oakland in California. And, she is actually the UK number one as well with this song and on the BFBS chart, which you can find out more on Sunday at 5 o'clock UK time. It's Hate That I Made You Love Me.

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Eminem, Houdini. By the way, I just played you that Ariana Grande song, and that was voted by you as number one in our Fresh New Music Survey as well, with 31% of the vote. So who's it going to go to this week? You've got the new one from Alex Warren and Passenger, Taylor Swift, I Knew It, I Knew You. I think we're all waiting for the film now, aren't we? Alesso and One Republic, In Your Eyes, and Niall Horan with Taste So Good. I really like that Niall Horan song. But it's not up to me, it's over to you, bfps.com/music. And we will find out the track of the week on Friday on Totally Connected.

0: JLS there and Love You More. Now, onto our forces story with Lance Corporal Manpreet Maycock, who is walking the route of the London Underground Circle Line, stopping off at various monuments that commemorate the role of women in World Wars One and Two. And she told Peter Johnson all about it.
1: This walk is called Circle Line Walk. One day I was just thinking, what can I do to raise awareness about the veterans, and especially the female veterans, and especially those women during World War One and Two, their contributions. We often hear, when we talk about World War One and Two, 5 million people contributed from Commonwealth countries. What we actually don't hear is about the role of women, how they contributed. And when we think about just World War Two, over 600,000 women just from UK alone were working for the armed forces, and how many more were working from the Commonwealth countries. So I think their story is really not shared as well as it should be. They are in the footnote rather than in the narrative. And that's what I'm trying to highlight with this walk. So the walk is about, you could say, half a marathon, 21-kilometre walk. And we will be using a Circle Line route without actually going on the tubes itself. It's a walk. And we will be stopping at each memorial that we have decided to visit. And then we will share a story from history, how women actually contributed to the World War One and Two.
2: So if anybody wants to join you on this walk, how can they go about doing that?
1: So all they need to do is look on Circle Line Memorial Walk. This is a website which I'm using currently, and they can just take part. They don't have to do the full walk. They can do part of it or half of it or full if they are mad as I am. So there are timings. There is a form that you fill out, which is not very complicated, and simply come and join us. And I will ask volunteers, I will ask veterans, and I'll ask women to come and join me as well, please.
2: And it's not necessarily a fundraising exercise for the charity, this. It's an educational experience. It's an eye-opening experience is what you're trying to make it.
1: That's it, yeah. I mean, yes, I am trying to raise money towards the charity itself, but it is towards the education for Memorial Gates. It's about raising awareness is more important to me than raising funds. So if I can get more people to come and join me, and we can talk about the role of soldiers from Commonwealth countries and those of women, then that would be amazing.
0: Sounds great. Now, Manpreet's going to be completing her walk on Saturday the 20th of June. If you'd like to join her or find out more information about her charity Memorial Gates, search for Circle Line Memorial Walk. And I do hope, Manpreet, that you do get some people who would like to join you on your mission. Lola Young is up next. I love this song. It's her latest from Down Here.

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More. Kat Burns with Live More and Love More on BFBS. And of course, we know Kat Burns from the Celebrity Traitor series. Did you know that they finished filming Celebrity Traitor series 2 already? It's not going to come to our screens for a little while yet. We have to be patient.

Alex Warren, Fever Dream. By the way, if you don't follow Alex Warren on any of your Instas or anything like that, then I urge you to do so, because he's actually really funny and just such a nice person. We love him. Fever Dream there on BFBS. Richard Ashcroft on the way. And if you want to get involved in Father's Day, it's coming up very soon, 21st of June. I'll tell you the details after this one, A Song for the Loves.

So we urge you to get a message in as soon as you can. Now, you can actually record a message for your dad or your dad-like figure in your life for the 21st of June, which is when Father's Day is going to be. bfbs.com/Father's Day and has all the details of how to do that and upload. And if you feel a little bit shy, you can send in a written message as well. We'd love to hear from you.

every morning. It is Sugar Ray. It's BFBS. Well, we are coming into your morning. Good morning to you in Brunei. Honour is on the way next for your brekkie show. And it's early morning for me and you if you're sticking around for the next hour. Here's Chapel Roan to the news.

0: The US has started what it's calling self-defense strikes against Iran. Donald Trump describes the strikes as very strong and powerful. Iranian state media says explosions have been heard in several cities. They were launched in response to the downing of a US Apache helicopter. The two crew members on board are both safe and uninjured. Military analyst Sean Bell.
1: There's clearly stuff going on in the Strait of Hormuz. There's lots of reports the Americans are escorting some vessels in and out of the strait. That will really upset the Iranians. That's why they launched some of the drones the other night, which was shot down. This is not simply an isolated act. It's part of a much bigger play that's going on.
0: There's been violence across Northern Ireland tonight, centred on Belfast, with protesters on the streets after a stabbing in the city. Houses, cars and buses have been set on fire following an anti-immigration demonstration. It was in response to a man in his 40s being attacked with a knife on Monday night and footage emerging of that incident on social media. A 30-year-old Sudanese national has been charged with attempted murder. Northern Ireland Justice Minister Naomi Long is cautioning against retaliation.
2: The only people who will be harmed if there is unrest on our streets are innocent people. The only thing that will be achieved is further victims. And so I'm asking for people to be calm at a time when it is easy to be irrational, because you're hurt, you're upset and you're angry.
0: Military wages are going up by 3.6%. It's the third year in a row that sailors, soldiers and aviators have got an above-inflation increase. Tim Cooper has more.
3: The rise means starting salaries for non-commissioned ranks will increase by almost £1,000 to £27,282. The MOD says this will benefit 14,250 personnel. Starting pay for junior officers will go up by £1,250 to £35,962. If you get a specialist skills payment, that will also rise by 3.6%. The MOD has accepted in full the recommendations of the Independent Armed Forces Pay Review Body. The average wage in the military now stands at £45,710.
0: The Princess Royal has unveiled a new memorial commemorating more than 400 First World War casualties who died in the UK and Ireland. Those remembered often served on the front line and died at home shortly after being discharged from the military due to illness or injury. The new memorial is at the Brookwood Military Cemetery in Surrey. England will have to go through two rounds of playoffs if they're to qualify for next year's Women's World Cup. They beat Ukraine 3-0, but were beaten to automatic qualification by Spain. Scotland, Wales, Northern Ireland and the Republic of Ireland will also be in the playoffs. And in tennis, Serena Williams has made a winning comeback to the sport after 4 years of retirement. She's paired up with Victoria Ambuco for a first-round victory in the women's doubles at the Queen's Club in London. That's the latest. I'm Siobhan Harris.
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Now, you might have heard Katy Perry back in the chart, actually, with The One That Got Away. We started off with another one from her, Chain to the Rhythm and Skip Marley. Why has that come back? Apparently, there's some TikTok trend going on. I don't know. Calvin Harris as well, though, with Jazzy on BFBS. It's Nikki Smith keeping you company then on this Wednesday morning now, or Tuesday evening still, if you're listening in Canada. Hello. Welcome.

Ray, Diet Pepsi on BFBS. Oh, I could just do with one of those right now, actually. I don't drink a lot of fizzy drinks, but, you know, just when somebody sort of tells you, puts the word, it's like when people talk about toast and cornflakes. I don't know, I always like want to eat them immediately as people start talking about it. Right, now listen, it's all going to be about football very, very soon. Are you ready for it? The World Cup is starting on Thursday. We've got a little fantasy football going on here at BFBS as well that you can join. It's just for bragging rights, really. No prizes, I'm afraid, but, you know, why not get involved just for a bit of fun? BFBS.com/fantasyfootball. Remember the

it's Diplo and Miguel, and don't forget my love. On the way next, it's Anastasia. She was on this morning last week. I caught an interview with her, and she brought her dog onto. Oh, he's such a cute little dog. She brought him onto the sofa, and they were talking about Anastasia's outfits and how in the past she had put them all together and was very proud of her outfits, actually. And one time she went out and somebody said to her, "Oh, do you know what? You look like Anastasia." And she said, "Oh, really?" What? But she said, "I don't think you really are Anastasia because you haven't really got quite the right clothes on." And it really was Anastasia. Isn't that funny? I wouldn't actually know what to say to somebody that was famous that I could actually say hi to. I mean, what do you say to famous people if you ever bump into them? Oh, like, are you the real person? I don't know. Rowan Atkinson used to get that a lot as well, apparently. "Oh, you look like Mr. Bean." Anyway, here she is. This is Left Outside Alone on BFBA.

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1: By the way, if you want to catch up on that interview with Anastasia, if you're a real fan, then just head to BFBS on Catch Up. 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I love BFBS TV Catch Up because it's got your little squares and you can find your programme in the date order and everything like that. 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We've got a special summer of love coming up for you. A little distraction from the World Cup. I'll tell you about that after this from Noah Khan.

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That is new. It's called Doors on BFBS, off his latest album. So I was just telling you about the Summer of Love season, and it's a slight distraction away from the World Cup. 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And the first one then is Think Like a Man, and that is going to be distracting you from the first game if you're not really into the first one. Then I know we're probably going to be checking in on our country and when they're playing, aren't we? Not happening for England on the first day, or Scotland, so maybe you would like a bit of a different distraction. Well, Luther Vandross then is off that soundtrack. So we thought you might like to get in the feel of the vibe of the films. There's plenty more to come, and we will keep you posted. And don't forget to check out all the details at bfbs.com/summer. 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
1: Bites. Hi, I'm Peter Johnson, and here's a roundup of your latest showbiz and entertainment news. Taylor Swift's released a new single, which will feature on the soundtrack of the latest Toy Story movie. Swifties from across the world spent much of last Monday tracking a mysterious countdown on the pop star's website, which eventually revealed a brand new track. The song's called I Knew It, I Knew You, and it marks a return to Taylor's country music days. It also saw her team up once more with longtime collaborator Jack Antonoff, who was not involved with Taylor's most recent album, Life of a Showgirl. She's been closely involved with Toy Story 5 since the early days of the film's production, and will no doubt be one of the first to go and watch it on the big screen when it hits cinemas on the 19th of June. Legendary film director Martin Scorsese's caused a stir by admitting he's now using artificial intelligence to help make his next movie. Scorsese was quick to clarify he's using AI in the pre-production stage, using the tool to help him create enhanced storyboards. It will not replace any actors or talent. The Taxi Driver and Raging Bull director said, "Cinema's a young medium, so we have to be open to how it can evolve. With AI, I can share what I'm visualizing more clearly and efficiently to my creative team." And finally, have you ever stopped to wonder what Sir Andy Murray's doing with his life post-tennis? Well, if you're desperate to find out, the two-time Wimbledon champion is about to be the star of a new fly-on-the-wall documentary series. Andy and his wife Kim have reportedly signed a deal with Channel 4 to film a new show exploring their life away from the court. I'm Peter Johnson, and that's your roundup of the latest showbiz and entertainment stories. Show Bites. BFBS. Come on! The Forces Station.

Okay, I love it, I love it, I love it. We've got Rudimental on the way and Ella Henderson with Alibi. And thank you very much for the show bites then from Peter Johnson. He was covering the Saturday Sports Show this week for Mark. And this weekend, it's going to be Gareth John from 2 o'clock on Saturday.

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love it. Emily Sandé. Actually, it was weird because I was saying about Emily Sandé in the car the other day. We were listening to her, me and my daughter, and I was going, where is she? Where is Emily Sandé? I shall have to have a look at that. Room 5 then with Oliver Cheatham. I was going to say Olivia then. Olivia Rodrigo on the brain. This is Make Love on BFF.

Okay, so according to Dr. Google, Emily Sandé has transitioned to being an independent artist, launching her own record label, and she stepped back from the intense spotlight following her overwhelming success of her debut album. She shifted towards releasing more personal music, balancing her singing career with television appearances. So now we know.

Choosing Texas, it is Ella Langley. I can't wait for Texas, the Dallas Cowboy cheerleaders. The new series of that is coming on the 16th of June. Honestly, I've actually just rewatched the first and the second season. I'm addicted. Now, this lady is all over the place at the moment. It is Zara Larsson with a throwback from her. This is Can't Tame Her and Cisco on the way after this.

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1: This thing right here is letting all the ladies know what guys talk about. You know, the finer things.

0: The US says it's begun carrying out strikes against Iran after an American helicopter was shot down over the Strait of Hormuz. The US military says the strikes were in self-defense. Donald Trump called them very strong and powerful. From the States, the BBC's Peter Bowes.
1: The US Central Command said its forces began launching self-defense strikes against Iran under the direction of the Commander-in-Chief, Donald Trump. The mission, it said, was a proportional response to what it called unjustified Iranian aggression. Earlier, Mr. Trump said the United States must, of necessity, respond to the downing of the Army helicopter, although US officials have said it's not clear whether the aircraft was deliberately attacked. Two US pilots were rescued by an American sea drone and are said by officials to be in a stable condition.
0: Police and political leaders in Northern Ireland have appealed for calm after disorder erupted in a number of areas, including protesters setting fire to a bus in Belfast. It follows anti-immigration demonstrations in response to Monday night's stabbing attack in Belfast, in which a 40-year-old man received life-changing injuries. A 30-year-old Sudanese national has been charged with attempted murder. Former First Minister Arlene Foster has given her reaction.
2: This is not only wrong, but it's entirely counterproductive. I mean, if these people are genuinely concerned about immigration issues, this takes the whole spotlight away from that issue and onto the violence in their own communities.
0: Military personnel's wages are going up by 3.6%, backdated to April the 1st for most. The MOD announced the rise, which is the third year in a row that sailors, soldiers and aviators have received an above-inflation increase. The rise means starting salaries for non-commissioned ranks will rise by around a grand. The MOD says the move will benefit more than 14,000 personnel. Medical sources in Afghanistan say a woman and a child have been killed in a crackdown by Taliban forces on a protest in Herat against the detention of dozens of women for breaking strict religious dress codes. The Taliban says no one was killed. England manager Thomas Tuchel says everyone is fit and available for their final World Cup warm-up match against Costa Rica later. Arsenal's Champions League finalists have now joined the squad and the German is encouraged that no one needs a break. Despite a positive camp so far, Tuchel says England can't be seen as favourites to win the tournament.
3: We can't be because we haven't won it for so many years. So there are like proven winners in the tournament with more success. These are the favourites and we compete for the trophy. We dream big.
0: And England will have to go through the playoffs if they're to qualify for the Women's World Cup. They beat Ukraine 3-0 in their final group game, but Spain topped the table with a 6-1 thrashing of Iceland. That's the latest. I'm Siobhan Harris.